0: Reds. Cubs did a deal with the Mets, getting pitcher Clay Holmes and outfielder Tyrone Taylor. Brewers swung a couple of deals to get pitching. They got Cardinals pitchers Dustin May and JoJo Romero, plus Rockies reliever Antonio Senzatella. The Angels got reliever Brent Suter to the Braves. Blue Jays traded outfielder Dalton Varsho to the Houston Astros, while the Phillies acquired second baseman Luis Arraez in a trade with the Giants to make room for Arraez in the infield. The Phillies going to move Bryce Harper to the outfield.
1: Mission ready, music driven.
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0: 9-11 on your Eagle Clock. Welcome back to your Console Kickstart. I am your host, MC3 Seppi, aka DJ Giuseppe, AFN's busiest music nerd. And this time we are joined by a very, very special guest. We've got Hisano Yamazaki from over here at AFN. So Hisano, how are you doing today?
1: I'm doing great.
0: Okay, that's amazing to hear. What do you have for us today?
1: Last week I talked about places that can help you beat the heat, things like caves or water sports like rafting, canyoning, and shower climbing.
0: And if I recall correctly, shower climbing is the flip side of canyoning, right? It involves ascending waterfalls and streams upriver, right?
1: That's right. I think Japanese made up the term shower climbing. It's like a waterfall version of rock climbing. These are just some ideas, but they require travel or having some time off. But what to do to cool down on a daily basis? Food. I found some surveys on the internet asking Japanese people what food comes to mind when you hear the word summer. The ranking slightly differed depending on the survey, but most of them included the same answers like shaved ice, watermelon, and cold noodles.
0: And you know, speaking of watermelon, I've heard of rumors about this, but is it true that there are square watermelons in Japan?
1: Yes, we can talk about that too.
0: All right, amazing. Now, for our listeners, I'm going to get you right back into the hits before we get into some great information that Hisano-san has to give us. Next up, we've got Birds of a Feather by Billie Eilish. And of course, you listen to that all right here on AFN Tokyo, the Eagle serving America's best.

0: There was a note in everything.
1: I didn't know she was having problems.
2: I mean, she said that there was some stuff going on at home.
0: I know she had a hard time adjusting after her deployment.
1: She told me she didn't want to do the things she liked anymore.
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0: 921 on your Eagle Clock. And just like last time, we were joined once again by Hisano-san from AFN. So, Hisano, you said you found surveys on the internet asking Japanese people what food comes to mind when you hear the word summer.
1: Yes. The rankings were a bit different depending on the survey, but they mostly included the same answers like shaved ice, watermelon, cold noodles, and such.
0: All right. Well, let's start with shaved ice. No doubt shaved ice comes as, you know, it comes to the top as a summer food. Is Japanese shaved ice different from ours in America?
1: I've tried snow cones before, so to compare them, Japanese shaved ice is very fine and fluffy. Japanese shaved ice is called kakigori in Japanese. Kakigori has been around for more than 1,000 years.
0: That is a very, very long time. It's like literally traditional.
1: Right. Speaking of ice, I'm going off topic, but in casual conversations, we often just say ice for ice cream.
0: You don't mean ice cubes or that kind of frozen stuff, not even like shaved ice?
1: No. When Japanese people say, I wanna eat ice, or that's my favorite ice, we mean ice cream in this context.
0: All right, that's good to know.
1: Let me go back to the shaved ice or kakigori. There are many kinds of flavors like strawberry, melon, mango, matcha, condensed milk, and more.
0: And shaved ice is a great way to cool down on a hot summer day.
1: Oh, yes. This is just an aside again. Every time I talk about Japanese shaved ice, I remember my experience in the States.
0: What happened?
1: This was before I started working on base. My friend and I went to Miami, Florida on vacation. We found that there was a snorkeling tour and we wanted to try it out. I was not confident of my English skills, but on the next morning, around 7 a.m., we went to the front desk at the hotel to get the tour information.
0: That is super early in the morning.
1: Yes, the tour started at around 9, so we wanted to make sure we sign up beforehand. I said to the person at the front desk, good morning, we wanna do snorkeling. Where can we sign up for that? He said, ma'am, I think it's too early. I said to him, but we don't wanna miss it. I continued asking him. He finally said, okay, there is a hut on the beach. Go there and talk to them. My friend and I were very happy and ran to the beach. There, a young guy was preparing to open the hut. I said to him, good morning, we wanna do snorkeling. He said, we are not open yet. I said, but we don't wanna miss it. I continued asking him. Then he stopped what he was doing and said, okay, okay, what flavor do you want?
0: Flavor? Why would he say flavor?
1: That was exactly how we reacted too. I asked him, flavor? He said, yes, what syrup do you want? Strawberry, blueberry, or guess what? He sold snow cones there.
0: Snow cones?
1: Yes. My English didn't work at all. Zero. The man from the hotel and the snow cone seller thought I was asking for snow cones, not snorkeling. I was so miserable. I totally lost my confidence in my English.
0: I'm so sorry to hear that. What'd you do after that?
1: I said, strawberry, please.
0: What? Why?
1: And my friend got a blueberry. They tasted good, but it was a bit early to help them.
0: Oh, no. Then, I mean, were you at least able to go snorkeling in the end?
1: No, we went to Denny's for a whale breakfast.
0: Oh, okay. Wow. What'd you think about Denny's, though?
1: We loved it.
0: You loved it?
1: Yes.
0: That's great to hear.
1: Yes.
0: All right. Well, I guess, I mean, try to say snow cone or like enunciate it a little bit better. I have no idea.
1: I hope my English is okay now.
0: It's significantly better. I mean, I'm assuming that like compared to this story, there's been a lot of improvement. I can understand you perfectly.
1: Thank you. Did I pronounce the snorkeling correctly?
0: Yes, you did.
1: Okay,
0: you did.
1: Good. I'm glad to hear that.
0: But, you know, for our listeners, we're going to get you right back into the hit. Stick around, though, because in just a little bit, Hisano-san is going to come back with some more kind of, you know, summer food recommendations. But first, like I said, back into the hits. Next up, we've got Heroin by Maroon 5.

0: This is your Pacific Pulse.
1: I'm Seaman Colin Ryans. In Bangladesh, U.S. soldiers along with the Bangladesh Army conduct physical training as part of Exercise Tiger Lightning 2026. Tiger Lightning is an annual bilateral exercise designed to enhance readiness and interoperability between U.S. and Bangladesh Army formations. In the Pacific Ocean, U.S. Navy Captain Russell Everett, commanding officer of WASP-class amphibious assault ship USS Essex, conducts his last career flight on an SH-60 Seahawk during Rim of the Pacific. RIMPAC is the world's largest international maritime warfare exercise hosted by the U.S. Pacific Fleet to strengthen global naval cooperation. And in Hawaii, U.S. Army's 25th Infantry Division hosted the University of Hawaii football team for a team-building day designed to forge leadership, build camaraderie, and strengthen community ties. This has been your Pacific Pulse. I'm Seaman Colin Ryans.
2: It's time
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4: This is your Kanto Connection. I'm Senior Airman Alana Walker. The USFJ Command's Senior Enlisted Leader, Chief Master Sergeant Carlos Damian, gives insight on upcoming changes to the overseas cost of living allowance here in Japan.
5: We need to anticipate changes to cost of living, and it's coming. The yen is at a 40-year low. So as we see some of these COLA changes, I want people to keep in mind that though there are changes, and though it will likely drop to 100, meaning the COLA will be zero, our buying power here in the local economy is still extremely strong. You can still go out and eat. You can still purchase groceries. You can still purchase food. There's still a lot of online retailers that you can take part in to maximize your hard-earned American dollar and how that translates over to Japan.
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0: 9:36 on your Eagle Clock. And Hisano was talking about foods to enjoy during the Japanese summer. So let's talk about watermelons. Do watermelons and Japanese summer go together?
1: Oh, yes, always. Not just simply enjoying the taste, but there is a summertime game Japanese play using watermelons. It's called suikawari, which means watermelon split.
0: What's it like?
1: A blindfolded player holds a long stick and stands several feet away from a watermelon on the ground. After being spun around a few times to get dizzy, the player tries to walk toward the watermelon while their teammates shout out directions to guide them. The goal is to split the watermelon open so everyone can share and enjoy eating it together.
0: Sounds like a lot of fun. It sounds like a pinata, but you turn the players around 360 degrees several times before they start walking.
1: Yeah, sometimes.
0: That made me super wobbly, and I would probably lose my bearings.
1: That's part of the fun. And that's why you would need teammates' help in guiding you.
0: I'm with you. You know, teamwork is always important. And you know, speaking of watermelons, is it true that there are square watermelons in Japan?
1: Yes, I've seen one. It was about 8 inches and a square like a big dice.
0: Did you buy it?
1: Oh no, it was expensive. I couldn't afford it. I still can't.
0: Even just for one watermelon?
1: Yes, square watermelons are very special.
0: How do they make square watermelons?
1: I've seen the news reporting about it before. Farmers grow them in containers, but it's not easy to make them perfectly square. It takes a lot of time and effort. Normally, about 60 to 80% of the watermelons can be square shaped.
0: That sounds like a lot of work. What do they look like inside?
1: The flesh is red, but it's square. If you search square watermelon on the internet, you'll find images. And you know what? Square watermelons are not made to eat.
0: You can't eat them. So what are square watermelons made for?
1: They're actually made for display. To make a watermelon fit a square mold, farmers have to pick it early while it's still hard and unripe. If they wait until it's ripe, the inside gets soft and loses its shape. So it's picked green before the sweetness develops, meaning it has almost no sweetness and it isn't meant for eating. But because it's unripe, it won't rot for about a year, making it perfect for decoration. Square watermelons are expensive, but some people buy them as special gifts.
0: That is honestly pretty cool. I'm not going to lie. I'd love to be able to try one during my time here. Or not try one, but I'd love to be able to buy one. Sorry. I'd love to be able to buy one in my time here. But for our listeners, stick around because in just a second, we are going to be talking about some more, you know, summertime foods. So first, I'm going to get you back into the hits. Next up, we got Airplanes by B.O.B. featuring Hayley Williams.

0: 9:48 on your Eagle Clock. Welcome back, everybody. And just like these past two breaks, we've been talking about some, you know, summer foods that we can eat with Hisano-san. So Hisano is talking about food to enjoy during the Japanese summer. Hisano, what's next?
1: Cold noodles.
0: All right. Well, I like ramen, but it's hot noodles and soup. What kind of noodles are they?
1: There are several kinds of cold noodles in Japan. But today, let me talk about a cold ramen dish called hiyashi juka. It's an absolute must-have for Japanese people during the summer.
0: What's it like? Is it served with soup in a bowl like hot ramen?
1: No, hiyashi juka looks quite different from hot ramen. It's cold noodles drizzled with a soy vinegar dressing. It's not overly sour because it's balanced with a hint of sugar

0: and savory soy sauce.
1: That sounds super light and refreshing. It seems perfect for hot weather.
0: Right? If you prefer something richer, another popular version, it's served with the sesame dressing instead, which gives it a creamier, nuttier taste.
1: That sounds really good, too. What do you usually get on top?
0: Cold ramen with soy vinegar dressing is loaded with a variety of toppings cut into thin strips, like thin omelet strips, cucumbers, pork, or ham. Some have fresh sliced tomato on top as well. The ones with sesame dressing often come with shredded chicken, and a lot of Japanese people add a small amount of Japanese mustard called karashi on the side when eating it.
1: One more time, what's the cold ramen called again?
0: Hiyashi chuka.
1: Hiyashi chuka?
0: Yes, hiyashi chuka.
1: All right, well, Sano-san, thank you so much for all this great information. I'm definitely going to take this into account when I'm thinking about, you know, how hot it is outside right now, what I can do to cool down. Mm-hmm. You know, thank you so much for all of that.
0: Thank you for having me.
1: Of course. It's an absolute pleasure. For listeners, please take this into account. Hisano-san is an expert on all this kind of stuff. She only puts out the best information ever. Now, sorry to say, this is where I have to say goodbye. All right. But don't you worry, because next up, we've got an absolute banger. All right. All right, here on If in Tokyo the Eagle, serving America's best. We've got Homesick by Philip Phillips.

0: something for Iran. I'm Lisa Lucera, Fox News.
1: I want to give him every last chance before decapitation.
0: President Trump saying he was planning another attack on Iran, but before launching any strikes, he claims several Middle Eastern countries asked him to hold off. The president saying any deal would involve first opening the Strait of Hormuz, then Iran ending its nuclear program, which he admits would take time. Several states suing the Trump administration to keep it from getting the names of Social Security recipients.
2: The 20 states, along with the District of Columbia, sued to keep the Temporary Assistance for Needy Families program from gaining access to personal information. The plaintiffs objected to an agency rule that would allow the program to share details, such as immigration status and Social Security numbers, as well as other personal facts, with other government agencies or even private groups. New York Attorney General Letitia James, in a statement, accused the administration of weaponizing people's personal information. Earlier this year, a judge said the Trump administration could not withhold the agency's funding from Democratic-controlled states.
0: Fox's Grinnell Scott. Hundreds of buildings destroyed and 67,000 people forced to leave their homes as wildfires ripped through Washington state.
3: This is likely, the worst natural disaster in Spokane's history.
0: Governor Bob Ferguson, Washington state, not the only place where fires are raging. A fire sparked by a lightning strike has burned over 530 square miles in Oregon. In central Utah, fire quadrupled in size over the weekend to nearly 109 square miles. In Europe, a record-breaking hot and dry summer has led to another summer of wildfires in Greece. Wildfires west of Athens jumped containment lines a day after a mid-air collision between two helicopters killed two crew members. In France, firefighters in the Bordeaux region guarded against a potential flare-up inside an area that's still burning. 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
4: This is your News in One. Reporting for AFN Europe, I'm Army Sergeant Nick LaRocco. When it comes to securing the seas, it definitely helps to have some highly skilled neighbors in your corner. The U.S. Navy, alongside NATO allies and partner nations, participated in Exercise Seabreeze in Portland, England. This year's training focused on mine countermeasure operations, dive and salvage missions, and introduced unmanned technologies to bolster maritime security. Commodore of Mine Countermeasures Group 6, U.S. Navy Captain Bill Williams says, simulated mine hunting cannot be replicated in a classroom, and working alongside our allies strengthens the lethality of our combined forces. The annual exercise strengthens joint capabilities between allied and partner navies and prepares them to respond together against future maritime threats. That was your News in One. I'm Army Sergeant Nick LaRocco.
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6: In baseball tonight, the Cardinals are leading 3-0 at the Yankees, top of the second, against New York starter Cam Schlittler, who has an ERA right now 2.22 this season. Washington leads 3-0 at the Phillies in the top of the fourth against Phil starter Aaron Nola. The Phillies were among the many teams making deals before MLB's trade deadline, which was at 6 p.m. Eastern time today. The Phillies acquired second baseman Luis Arias from San Francisco, so Bryce Harper will move to the outfield. The Red Sox got catcher Adley Rutschman in trade from Baltimore. Seattle got outfielder Taylor Ward from Baltimore. The Guardians traded for all-star pitcher Foster Griffin from the Nationals and outfielder Joe Adell from the Angels. The Padres acquired two pitchers, Casey Mize from Detroit and Robbie Ray from San Francisco. Alex Iala took the women's tennis final in D.C. over Jessica Pegula, winning the third set today 6-love.

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8: 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Japanese announcements on department stores and public areas encourage people to stay off their cell phones for safety reasons. They also ask not to speak loudly when traveling on public transportation so as not to disturb fellow passengers. Next time, when you're in a public area, be mindful and respectful of your surroundings.

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1: I'm Seaman Colin Ryans. In the Republic of Korea, U.S. Army soldiers and Korean augmentation to the United States Army soldiers gather for fellowship following the 251st U.S. Army Chaplain Corps birthday ceremony at Camp Humphreys. The ceremony commemorated the history and legacy of the U.S. Army Chaplain Corps. In Sri Lanka, the sixth iteration of Cooperation Afloat Readiness and Training concluded following a series of exercises and exchanges between the Sri Lanka Navy and the U.S. Navy. CARROT is designed to enhance maritime interoperability, strengthen partnerships, and promote regional security cooperation. In Hawaii, U.S. Navy Admiral Steve Kohler, commander of U.S. Pacific Fleet, welcomed Yokosuka Mayor Katsuaki Kamiji during a visit to Joint Base Pearl Harbor Hickam. The meeting highlighted Yokosuka's vital role in the U.S.-Japan alliance and reinforced the two nations' commitment to a free and open Indo-Pacific. This has been your Pacific Pulse. I'm Seaman Colin Ryan.
2: It's time
3: to take a look around the Kanto Plain.
4: This is your Kanto Connection. I'm Senior Airman Alana Walker. The USFJ Command's Senior Enlisted Leader, Chief Master Sergeant Carlos Damian, gives insight on upcoming changes to the overseas cost of living allowance here in Japan.
5: We need to anticipate changes to the cost of living, and it's coming. The yen is at a 40-year low. So as we see some of these COLA changes, I want people to keep in mind that though there are changes, and though it will likely drop to 100, meaning the COLA will be zero, our buying power here in the local economy is still extremely strong. You can still go out and eat. You can still purchase groceries. You can still purchase food. There's still a lot of online retailers that you can take part in to maximize your hard-earned American dollar and how that translates over to Japan.

0: said he's not doing so good.
1: She said she doesn't know why people hang out with her.
2: He said his life isn't worth anything.
1: And I didn't know what to say.
2: And I didn't know what to say.
0: And I didn't know what to say.
1: So I told her that she does have friends, and I'm one of them.
0: So I reached out to see what was going on.
2: So I told him how much people care about him.
3: Sometimes it only takes one person to prevent suicide. Take the time, be that person. You just might save a life.
0: So I took him to the chaplain and stayed with him until he was okay.
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1: From ABC News, I'm Stephanie Officer. President Trump's pick for Attorney General Bruce.
2: Trump's Attorney General nominee Todd Blanche is now on track to be confirmed after giving in to the demands of two key the $1.8 billion taxpayer fund to pay out Trump's political allies, including January 6th rioters.
3: Union leaders and Canada's second largest airline, WestJet, have reached a tentative agreement with thousands of flight attendants to end a strike that led to hundreds of cancellations and thousands of stranded passengers over the weekend. This tentative agreement expands existing WestJet systems that'll compensate the work flight attendants do before takeoff. Next, union president Alia Hussein says they'll bring it for a final vote amongst their members.
4: Our focus will now turn to our members over the coming days. We'll have the opportunity to put together some slideshows and presentations. We're going to take it out to our membership, and we have to have that ratified within 30 days.
3: Is it still toilet paper if it's not made with paper? One of the biggest paper manufacturers hopes to find out.
5: Kimberly Clark, maker of Huggies diapers, Scott paper towels, and Cottonelle toilet paper, tells the Wall Street Journal they've been looking for a viable alternative to wood pulp and all the trees needed to make it for 20 years now, and they think they found it. It's called Hesper Aloe. It can grow with very little water, which was environmentally promising to the company, and there's plenty of it in the Southwest and elsewhere. With a lot of consumers less than thrilled with the feel of alternatives like bamboo, Kimberly Clark says they're encouraged, but they still need to test the plant to see if it would be as soft, pliable, and absorbent as their current products. Sherry Preston, ABC News.
3: According to GOP Kentucky Representative Rand Paul, on Thursday we'll learn if the Senate will hold Dr. Anthony Fauci in contempt of Congress for pleading the fifth over 100 times last week in retaliation to his response to the COVID-19 pandemic. 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
6: This is your News in One. Reporting for AFN Europe, I'm Army Sergeant Nick LaRocco. When it comes to securing the seas, it definitely helps to have some highly skilled neighbors in your corner. The U.S. Navy, alongside NATO allies and partner nations, participated in Exercise Seabreeze in Portland, England. This year's training focused on mine countermeasure operations, dive and salvage missions, and introduced unmanned technologies to bolster maritime security. Commodore of Mine Countermeasures Group 6, U.S. Navy Captain Bill Williams says, simulated mine hunting cannot be replicated in a classroom, and working alongside our allies strengthens the lethality of our combined forces. The annual exercise strengthens joint capabilities between allied and partner navies and prepares them to respond together against future maritime threats. That was your News in One. I'm Army Sergeant Nick LaRocco.
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8: On the Major League Baseball scoreboard tonight, bottom of the seventh inning, the Philadelphia Phillies have just taken a slam against Washington 4-3. Phil starter Aaron Nola had in his six innings of work. The Cardinals have two home runs from Alec Burleson and lead 6-0 at the Yankees going to the fifth inning. Starter Cam Schlittler of New York had six strikeouts but five walks in his three innings of work. The Pirates lead at Milwaukee 4-0 in the bottom of the fourth. Milwaukee currently with the best record in the majors. Giants ahead at Texas 2-0 in the bottom of the second. And the Cubs have taken the lead 4-3 over the Dodgers at the end of two. Two home runs allowed by Justin Robleski of L.A., who allowed four homers in his previous start. Today was the baseball trade deadline. The Red Sox got catcher Adley Rutschman from Baltimore. Seattle got outfielder Taylor Ward in trade from the Baltimore Orioles.

What's going on? This is Senior Airman Austin Wiley, a.k.a. DJ Me So Smooth, bringing you the latest news in all of your favorite tunes right here on High Noon. And this hour, we're diving into summer head first. It is officially August, if you were not aware, and I know the times are flying, but honestly, the only thing grooving more than the time is our greatest hits. We're going to be diving into these along with some stories about what we've been doing around the Pacific and how you can enjoy your time in your host nation, starting with an ancient tradition here in Japan that people still continue to enjoy in a completely new way. To this very day. In fact, I made a trip to a very seldomly visited little town in Japan. I'll be telling you all about it and how I indulged in this sweet summer treat right after we get back to this beat, because we got more hits right here on AFN The Eagle, serving America's best.

Let's talk about the best way that you can stay plugged into all of your favorite AFN programs. 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Because, well, AFN is serving America's best. 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It actually can give you push notifications on all the things you need to know in your local area. Essentially, you just need to turn on your notifications, which guarantees a chance to learn the latest information about severe weather, sudden base closures, or any urgent local emergency notices. You get instant alerts that go straight onto your phone. It's basically the smartest way to stay safe, informed, and of course, entertained. All at once and all in one place. Of course, the app is completely free, so all you need to do is grab your smart device and, well, figure out if you're wanting to get it on the Google Play Store or the Apple App Store. Whichever one works on your device, we've got it available for you for free. And of course, that's what we're going to continue to do because, as always, we are here to do one thing, and that is serve America's best.

One of the most absolutely spectacular displays of international partnership, collaboration, and operational cooperation in the Pacific just concluded as the Exercise Rim of the Pacific 2026 concluded the last day of July, July 31st. This is not just any exercise. It is the world's largest combined joint maritime exercise. It's the 30th iteration, and it's a biennial operation, which began on June 24th and bring together an incredible amount of multinational forces. We're talking 30 nations, more than 300 different types of services, 30,000 personnel, 30 surface ships, 5 submarines, and more than 197 aircraft, all under one theme: partners integrated and prepared. Essentially, this 5-week realistic training and participation force operates with strengthened, enhanced interoperability, trying to improve readiness and reinforce the partnerships that support maritime security all across the Pacific region. You see, RIMPAC 2026 was hosted by a U.S. Pacific Fleet commander, but the team that made it all happen, we're talking Japan Maritime Self-Defense Force Rear Admirals. We are talking Chilean Navy Commodores. We are even including South Korean Navy Commanders and Canadian Air Force Generals, all coming together to create what contained the largest joint force operation of any seen on this earth. It's said to be a network of allies and partners in the region, which is an asymmetrical advantage, working to participate with nations all across the region. That way they can exercise their sovereign rights and freedoms right there in the maritime domain. This operation, with 3 phases, allowed these multinational command relationships to emerge, planning operations, strengthening partnerships, and offering professional exchanges through cultural events and even sporting competitions, all during an at-sea multinational exercise, making sure we're not just building relationships, we're forging alliances, we're creating allied partners, and we're doing all of this for the sake of regional peace, prosperity, and security. And of course, on the biggest stage with the biggest possible joint national operation. Truly a spectacular sight to see and something that we are honored to take part in every single year. And of course, as we wait for the next incredible opportunity to get out there and show our stuff, let's celebrate with some of your favorite hits.

0: One of the most incredible things about being overseas is the partnerships, friendships, and collaborative efforts that we put towards being incredible ambassadors in our host nation. You see, with every person that we meet, we are not just making friends. We're making allies. We're making partners. We are forging bonds that mean we will be stronger together. An ability to not only coexist and respect one another, but to improve what we are capable of doing together. And that is why it is not only important to recognize these massive Rim of the Pacific size multinational exercises, but also to look at the smaller integrated parties that we are doing with smaller operations on nationwide scales with countries that otherwise don't have the opportunity to give this grandiose display of force power projection that we have in Rim of the Pacific sized exercises. And that is why we want to take a moment to recognize another incredible operation that we have been wrapping up as Media Bureau Yokosuka talks about how the U.S. and Sri Lankan forces have been collaborating in Karat, Sri Lanka to do what they can to integrate their forces and create greater bonds, forging partnerships through incredible force projection and interoperability everywhere in the Pacific.
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2: U.S. and Sri Lankan maritime forces concluded cooperation afloat, readiness, and training in Trincomalee July 31st. The sixth iteration of Karat Sri Lanka aimed to boost regional security and interoperability in the Indo-Pacific. Together with the Sri Lanka Navy, U.S. and Navy Coast Guard forces conducted subject matter expert exchanges, tactical medicine drills, and at-sea maritime domain awareness training. U.S. Navy Captain Michael Messenger, Deputy Commander assigned to Commander Task Force 76, said the annual exercise series is a highlight of the long-standing relationship between the two nations and underscores a shared commitment to a free and open Indo-Pacific. This has been your High Noon Update. Reporting from Media Bureau Yokosuka, I'm Petty Officer Greg Johnson.

Just over this past weekend, I took an incredible trip with, well, the rest of my friends in the band that I play with when I'm not on the radio, making music for our friends on the other side of the gates. And this little town is famous for two things: flowers and ice. Yes, ice. You see, it's probably no secret to anyone who's been to a summer festival in Japan that one of the greatest ways to not only enjoy the festival and enjoy the culture, but also beat the heat, is known as shaved ice, or in Japanese, kakigori. You see, kakigori is not just some summer treat that we save for special occasions. This is a highly refined culinary art with a 1,000-year history. You see, in the beginning, kakigori was actually seen as a status symbol. Back in the most ancient of Japanese civilizations, the royals would often have deep, cavernous mountain insulation centers known as himuro. These rooms filled with straw would help insulate frozen ice that they would extract from the lakes over the winter and maintain their frozen shape and consistency all the way into the summer. That's when, in August, they would transport this ice miles from the mountains all the way into the imperial palace. There was once a book written by a famous Heian writer, the Pillow Book. It refers to shaved ice

as the height of elegance. Shaved ice placed in a new metal bowl topped with sweet vine sap was known as the pinnacle of status in light. In fact, now centuries since, ice has remained quite expensive, and for that reason, entrepreneurs have sought out ways to make this incredible commodity more accessible to the people. And eventually, there was an entrepreneur that was able to successfully ship pristine natural ice from Hokkaido all the way to Yokohama, which is quite an incredible feat. But at the same time, the invention of the mechanical hand-cranked ice shaving machines allowed street vendors to serve this cheap luxury with very little effort. In fact, not only were they able to make it easily accessible, but they also made it so that you could have a texture unlike the traditional shaved ice or Italian ice that we have in the States, but more like freshly laid snow. And the way that they do this is not only in the way they shave the ice, but also in the way they do something known as tempering, which is allowing the temperature of the ice to reach near its melting point just before shaving it, which is why you might notice you actually don't get a brain freeze when you enjoy shaved ice in Japan. So for centuries, this beautiful white flag with blue kanji for kori has been a symbol of summer festivities and matsuri that we can continue to enjoy. And in Chichibu, this place still is one of five places on earth where they still take frozen lake water, transport it to the mountains, and allow it to maintain in pristine condition before creating this soft, pillowy mountain of ice topped with incredible flavors that honestly would be a lot better to show you than to tell you. But the only thing better than enjoying summer with all your friends and your favorite treats is enjoying your friends and your treats along with your favorite music. And we're going to do just that right here on AFN Tokyo The Eagle, serving America's best.

That is going to do it for this hour of High Noon, but don't you worry, because up next we are going to be diving into more incredible summer cultural tips, and of course bringing you the latest news and your favorite tunes right here on AFN The Eagle, serving America's best.

0: back one last time. I'm Lisa Lucera, Fox News. President Trump says he's giving Iran one last chance to come to the bargaining table to avoid what he's calling a massive attack by the U.S.
1: President Trump says U.S. forces were ready to launch another wave of airstrikes on Iran over the weekend.
2: We're going to hit them very hard yesterday. Very, very hard. Harder than any attack, I think I can say, generals, from a point of knowledge, any attack since World War II.
1: President Trump says the blockade of Iranian ports will remain and will not be lifted until there's a deal or, quote, total surrender.
0: Fox's Lucas Tomlinson at the White House. The president says any deal would first call for reopening the Strait of Hormuz and then Iran getting rid of its nuclear weapons. Senate Democratic leader Chuck Schumer blasting Republicans over the nomination of Todd Blanche as the next attorney general. This morning, the two holdouts, Tom Tillis of North Carolina and John Cornyn of Texas, said they would vote in favor of Blanche after he agreed to terminate plans to create a fund to compensate allies of President Trump.
3: Instead of seeing Todd Blanche's so-called deal for the sham that it is, Senate Republicans are once again taking Trump's personal attorney at his word. All Blanche's deal does is accept the reality that Trump's MAGA slush fund is never getting through the courts.
0: The fund came about after the president's settlement with the IRS, which also gives him and his family immunity from audits. The Senate Judiciary Committee expected to vote on Blanche's confirmation tomorrow. A judge has ruled the state of New York can't ban federal agents from wearing face coverings or require they wear visible identification. The ruling comes after a federal judge earlier this year blocked a similar law in California. 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
5: I'm Seaman Colin Ryans. In the Republic of Korea, U.S. Army soldiers and Korean augmentation to the United States Army soldiers gather for fellowship following the 251st U.S. Army Chaplain Corps birthday ceremony at Camp Humphreys. Ceremony commemorated the history and legacy of the U.S. Army Chaplain Corps. In Sri Lanka, the sixth iteration of cooperation afloat readiness and training concluded following a series of exercises and exchanges between the Sri Lanka Navy and the U.S. Navy. CARAT is designed to enhance maritime interoperability, strengthen partnerships, and promote regional security cooperation. In Hawaii, U.S. Navy Admiral Steve Kohler, commander of U.S. Pacific Fleet, welcomed Yokosuka Mayor Katsuaki Kamiji during a visit to Joint Base Pearl Harbor Hickam. The meeting highlighted Yokosuka's vital role in the U.S.-Japan alliance and reinforced the two nations' commitment to a free and open Indo-Pacific. This has been your Pacific Pulse. I'm Seaman Colin Ryan.
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7: The Cardinals lead 6-5 at the Yankees, bottom of the seventh. It was a 6-0 St. Louis lead in the fourth. Couple early homers from Alec Burleson. The Yankees have responded with four home runs to get close. Pirates are holding on 4-3 at Milwaukee in the bottom of the seventh. It was 4-0 after four. The Giants lead in the bottom of the sixth at Texas 3-0. Cubs over the Dodgers so far 7-5 in the top of the sixth. Dodgers starter Justin Robleski allowed four homers last start allowed four in four and a third tonight. Toronto a 3-0 leader at Houston in the bottom of the sixth. Tampa Bay a 7-1 lead at Colorado in the top of the fourth. And the late game's just underway. San Diego at Arizona. The Padres made some deals today, getting two pitchers before the trade deadline. Got Casey Mize from Detroit and Robbie Ray from San Francisco. Seattle got outfielder Taylor Ward from Baltimore.
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1: What's going on? This is Senior Airman Austin Wiley, a.k.a. DJ Me So Smooth, bringing you all the latest news and, of course, your favorite tunes right here on High Noon. In this hour, we are still diving headfirst into summer with best ways to beat the heat. We've also got some crazy news for those of you movie lovers that were looking forward to a big Warner Brothers blockbuster featuring Special Forces Operations. We've got news on this as well as ways that you can enjoy your summer here and now, no matter where you are in the Pacific. Because, of course, we're trying to make sure that you enjoy every moment of your time overseas while also feeling, well, close to home. And we're going to make sure that happens by bringing you more of the music that you love right here on AFN The Eagle, serving America's best.

Obviously, summer is known for trips to the beach, hikes outdoors, swimming in the pool, and, well, as we covered last hour, enjoying some of our favorite frozen treats. But one thing people don't talk about enough is the great things that we can do indoors during the summer. And one of the biggest reasons to be inside in your free time during the summer is the blockbuster hits that always come around right when school gets out. You see, every year we expect generally the biggest films of the year to happen just around the time that the kids are no longer in class throughout the week. But here's the thing. We, as forces, members of so many branches, only have so many opportunities to see jobs like ours in operations like what we go through every day, recognized in big media films like these. But here's the thing. Warner Brothers has been planning a very massive picture for quite a few years now, and its date to release is getting ever so close. But here's the thing. It was supposed to come out next year, the weekend before 2027's final summer spectacular gets started. The problem? It's starting to get a little bit packed. That week before summer is generally the hardest time to bring together those deadlines for huge blockbuster hits. And, well, now they've changed the day that they're going to release their Special Forces Commando pick Fast to mid-May. Specifically, May 14th. This is not an unusual time frame for a big blockbuster hit. This is when they've previously released other huge hits such as Final Destination, Bloodlines, or even Mortal Kombat 2. But this is an opportunity that so many service members and, well, those in the armed forces of all branches are looking forward to, because it's another opportunity to see the work that is done in uniform on the big screen. This film, for those of you who are not familiar, reps the feature directional debut of the TV episodic director, Ben Richardson. This flick is going to be following a former Special Forces commando who is tapped by the DEA to lead a Black Ops strike team against a CIA-protected drug ring. An absolutely stellar double agent scenario where you have got special forces embedding themselves within law enforcement to make sure that they can uphold the justice standards that our nation deserves and intends to uphold. This film, of course, is going to be moving away from Amazon's MGM Studios Spaceballs, the new one, and Neon Chloe's Dumont's thriller, A Place in Hell, but now to a weekend where it's currently the only major studio-wide entry. So maybe it's going to end up being a good thing. Although we have to wait, it just might be worth it. But don't worry. One thing you don't need to wait for is more of your favorite hits, because we've got more of those up next right here on AFN The Eagle, serving America's best.

Nobody likes rain delays, whether we are talking about a flight or we're talking about sports. Everybody knows what it's like to be waiting for something exciting to happen just to find out that they've got to wait until the action can pick up again. But as any sports fan knows, live events are entirely unpredictable. Because of that, daily AFN television schedules are also often subject to change. Whether it's Mother Nature bringing a rainstorm or a game stretching into overtime, sudden changes in the lineup, whether it's on the field or on your screen, are just ways that we have to adjust programming on the fly. Besides, here's a little behind-the-scenes fun fact. AFN is actually contractually obligated to end a live sporting event's coverage exactly when the originating stateside network ends its coverage. When they cut the feed, well, we've got to do the same. And we know, sudden schedule changes are frustrating, but we want to keep you fully in the loop, and that's why the best way to stay updated on real-time programming shifts is by following us on Facebook and or Twitter. And remember, you can always find the most accurate and up-to-date times on our website. That is afn.mil. And of course, if you want to make sure that you catch every little moment of the game that you might have missed, don't worry. We've got you covered as well, because 70% of AFN sporting programs are also available to be streamed on demand with our online streaming service app, AFN Now. So get it on your iPad, get it on your phone, get it on your tablet. 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And if you've got to run, but this rain delay is lasting way too long, come back. 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And of course, now, let's get back to AFN's greatest hits, because we are serving America's best.

0: while we're servicing our own land overseas, we need to make sure that we are collaborating with all of our partners to ensure that every piece of infrastructure here in our host nation lives up to the standards we need to be fit to fight. And that means not just making things comfortable, but making things functionally phenomenal. I mean, standards that need to be upheld, not just for ourselves, but for the sake of our well-being, for the sake of our family's well-being, for the sake of ensuring that when we leave this base, it is ready to host the next generation of service members to fill our place. Recently, Kunsan had its very own opportunity to meet incredible refurbishment by cooperating with National Guardsmen all the way from New York. And that's not where it ends. You see, the infrastructure they work to build to ensure that all the facilities necessary to keep our service members well were also taken care of in phenomenal fashion. But don't take it from me, because I have got the latest scoop straight from AFN Kunsan right here.
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2: It's time for your High Noon radio update. U.S. National Guard airmen from the New York National Guard 107th Civil Engineering Squadron teamed up with airmen from the 8th Civil Engineering Squadron to help refurbish structures around Kunsan Air Base. The refurbishment included structural work, wiring, and other maintenance that is needed to ensure base facilities are maintained at Wolfpack Park. The projects, which were helped with by the unit deployed from Niagara Falls Air Reserve Station, allowed them to train during their rotation and help the 8th CES complete some of the larger projects that needed to be done. Thanks to the work done, Kunsan now has contingency bed-down facilities to support follow-on forces in training and contingency scenarios. This has been your High Noon Radio Update. Reporting from AFN Kunsan, I'm Staff Sergeant Nicholas Larson.

Last hour, we took a moment to take a look at all of the incredible ways that people beat the heat in Japan. And one of my favorites was something I found while visiting a little town known as Chichibu. It is Japan's treasured tradition of shaved ice. But Japan's not alone in this venture. You see, South Korea also has an incredible variety of shaved ice that takes on a completely new spin. It's not just shaved ice anymore. There is a modern standard known as bingsu, or the way that locals would call it, nunkot bingsu, which is essentially the idea of snow flour in Korean. It's not crunchy, water-based ice. It's actually more like snow. It's milk-based. You see, what they used to do is take massive blocks of ice and shave them down into microscopic, fluffy ribbons that feel just like white powder snow. But this powder was inconsistent, would melt frequently, and whenever it didn't melt, it was just crunchy, with an insignificant texture or a completely uncomfortable texture, and no in between. That's why, eventually, they decided to try milk, cream, and sweetened condensed milk, because not only would it solve the texture issue, but also it had its own built-in flavors. You didn't need heavy syrups or hot toppings to put on top. It had flavor that was rich, sweet, and creamy in every single bite. But how did it become mainstream? Well, see, back in the 80s and the 90s, they had their own DIY life hack, home hack era. Before fancy machines even existed, Koreans started freezing milk cartons at home, crushing them by hand, and trying to avoid coarse, watery crunches that they would find in street salt ice. But then, upmarket bakeries and cafes, they struggled to freeze massive blocks of frozen milk. And the milk often came to the same issue as the water, melting too quickly or even losing its flavor. But that is when the idea of liquid to snow instant freezing machines changed everything. You see, there was this new immediate freezing technique known as the instant freeze drum. The magic lies within a specialized super chilled metal cylinder that is cooled to negative 22 degrees Fahrenheit, or negative 30 for the Celsius people out there. But the idea was liquid milk and sweetened cream would immediately freeze, allowing for cafes that struggled to freeze blocks overnight to instantly make snowflakes in just seconds. And then naturally, there was a global boom of cafes and frozen milk shaved ice shops that could suddenly offer this variety to the entire country. And it's perfect as a canvas for so many additional toppings. If you thought that Japanese shaved ice was excessive with their creams, beans, creamy, mochi, and even entire fruit placed on top, no. This Korean variety of bingsu even features fruit reductions, syrups, and entire cheesecakes served on top. So if you wanted to choose between, say, a strawberry cheesecake and your favorite shaved ice, well, no need to worry. You could get your favorite creamy, milky shaved ice with cheesecake and strawberries right on top. All your favorites, all in one place. Funny, that actually reminds me of a place that I found on the radio where I could get all of my latest news and, of course, my favorite tunes all in one place. Sound familiar? That's right. It's in the radio. It's on your phone. It's on your tablet. It's on your TV. It's even on your Xbox.
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AFN is broadcasting your favorites over the airwaves, over the internet, and straight to all your favorite devices. So whether you're using shaved ice or shaved milk, sit back and enjoy more of your favorite hits.

No matter what you do to feel good over the summer, whether it is jumping into a pool or diving into a big bowl of shaved ice, there are so many ways to escape the heat, both inside and out. Because one of the best ways to make sure that you enjoy your summer is just feeling good. But summer isn't just about feeling good, right? One of the best ways to feel confident every single day comes down to looking good just as much as it does feeling good. 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But that doesn't mean that you can always find the things that you want, because sometimes the comforts of home just aren't found in street side shops overseas. 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

0: ABC's Elizabeth Schulze.
1: Officials in Michigan reporting two deaths. In both cases, the patients had significant underlying health conditions that may have been impacted by cyclosporiasis and dehydration. Nationwide, more than 18,000 people have gotten sick in 45 states. This illness is not typically deadly. Officials are still investigating any other sources of food that may have been contaminated.
2: Both deaths were in Michigan. Eight other states also reported illnesses. The FDA linked the parasitic stomach illness to iceberg lettuce sourced by Taylor Farms in central Mexico, then served at Taco Bell's. That deadly shooting at an Idaho In-N-Out over the weekend left three people dead and seven wounded. Authorities say two armed bystanders who intervened likely helped stop the horror. Trevor Ault reporting from Twin Falls.
3: Hundreds of people running for cover as the shots rang out, but investigators say two men, an off-duty state trooper and 35-year-old Jordan Salinas, fired back.
4: I saw the individual.

0: with his rifle pointed at the vehicles. And then as soon as some rounds started coming at him, everything changed. Immediately, all that bravado he had immediately crumbled.
1: Authorities believe those heroic actions drove the shooter from the scene and likely saved lives.
2: The legal team representing former Olympian David Hearn said proof of the evidence he vandalized the Lincoln Memorial reflecting pool was just not there, leading U.S. Attorney Jeanine Pirro to drop the charges against him. Joshua Kolb is part of Hearn's legal team.
3: And so he is relieved, but he is troubled and disturbed about the tremendous abuse of power that he was victimized by.
2: Pirro's announcement Friday did not sit well with President Trump, who still insists vandalism is to blame. Pirro said the evidence from the Interior Department showed the contractor hired to replace the liner was responsible. 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
5: Today's Federal Newscast. After completing the largest demonstration yet of its next-generation command and control prototype, the Army says it's ready to begin scaling the system across the force. NGC2 replaces the Army's fragmented command and control systems with a unified platform that integrates battlefield data and artificial intelligence tools to speed commanders' decision-making. And the Army wants to digitize its entire acquisition enterprise within the next 2 to 3 years, replacing document-heavy processes with an integrated digital system. Officials say the new approach will link acquisition, engineering, and logistics so information can be shared across the entire process. The service started this journey earlier this year. Find these stories and more at federalnewsnetwork.com. I'm Eric White.
4: Federal News Network, helping feds meet their mission. From the Fox Sports studios in Los Angeles, here's Steve DeSager.
6: The St. Louis Cardinals won a wild one at Yankee Stadium, 13-7 over New York. Alec Burleson with 3 homers, 6 RBIs. The Yankees, second place in the AL East, about to go 3.5 games behind the Rays, who are winning 10-4 in the eighth at Colorado. Junior Caminero with 2 more home runs. He has 32. The Giants are leading 5-0 at Texas with 2 outs in the top of the ninth. At Chicago, Cubs 10-5 over the Dodgers in the top of the ninth. LA starter Justin Robleski allowed 4 homers in 4 1/3 innings. He gave up 4 long balls in his last start as well. Arizona now leads the late game 3-0 over the Padres in the bottom of the fourth. Pittsburgh held on 4-3 at Milwaukee. Philadelphia sent Washington to a 6th straight loss, 6-3. Toronto ended Houston's 6-game winning streak, 3-1 Blue Jays. The Red Sox got catcher Adley Rutschman in a deal from Baltimore.

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2: 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There's just something about her. I just...

0: of all the food-induced insane things you two have done, this absolutely takes the cake.
1: Cake.
0: Serious, Shaggy. You need to keep a better eye on Scooby.
1: Like, I'm sorry, Daphne, but dogs, especially Scooby, have a hard time determining the difference from what is and isn't food.
0: People in our community need to be reminded that all tobacco products must be disposed of in the appropriate receptacles. 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
1: I'm Seaman Colin Ryans. In Bangladesh, U.S. soldiers along with the Bangladesh Army conduct physical training as part of Exercise Tiger Lightning 2026. Tiger Lightning is an annual bilateral exercise designed to enhance readiness and interoperability between U.S. and Bangladesh Army formations. In the Pacific Ocean, U.S. Navy Captain Russell Everett, commanding officer of WASP-class amphibious assault ship USS Essex, conducts his last career flight on an SH-60 Seahawk during Rim of the Pacific. RIMPAC is the world's largest international maritime warfare exercise hosted by the U.S. Pacific Fleet to strengthen global naval cooperation. And in Hawaii, U.S. Army's 25th Infantry Division hosted the University of Hawaii football team for a team-building day designed to forge leadership, build camaraderie, and strengthen community ties. This has been your Pacific Pulse. I'm Seaman Colin Ryans.
2: It's time.
3: It's time.
4: It's time.
5: It's time to take a look around the Kanto Plain.
3: This is your Kanto Connection. I'm Senior Airman Alana Walker. The USFJ commands Senior Enlisted Leader, Chief Master Sergeant Carlos Damian, gives insight on upcoming changes to the overseas cost of living allowance here in Japan.
6: We need to anticipate changes to the cost of living, and it's coming. The yen is at a 40-year low. So as we see some of these COLA changes, I want people to keep in mind that though there are changes, and though it will likely drop to 100, meaning the COLA will be zero, our buying power here in the local economy is still extremely strong. You can still go out and eat. You can still purchase groceries. You can still purchase food. There's still a lot of online retailers that you can take part in to maximize your hard-earned American dollar and how that translates over to Japan.

0: Yo, what? Danny on the mic? He hasn't been here in years.
1: Oh, yeah, I'm a listen, cause it's Danny on the mic.
0: Who is this guy?
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0: Huh?
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3: Yeah!
2: Again, that's afntokyo@mail.mil.
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5: Vehicle accidents are a leading cause of preventable injuries. Distracted driving can have deadly consequences, so be sure to take risks seriously. Distractions, bad weather, impairment, aggressive driving, and heavy traffic are just some of the risk factors that can lead to accidents. Ensure newly arrived personnel take their driving instructions seriously and understand the risks that come with driving overseas. Take the rules of the road seriously and make a commitment to driving safe while stationed in Japan.
6: If you are a veteran in crisis or concerned about one, connect with the Veterans Crisis Line to reach caring, qualified

0: for a deal with Iran. I'm Ted Lindner, Fox News. President Trump says the U.S. and Iran begin a new round of peace talks after calling off massive strikes against the country over the weekend.
1: I want to give them every last chance before decapitation. It's very tough to do what we have planned, still planned. We'll see what happens.
0: Iran claims it's negotiating with Oman, not with U.S. officials. And the talks are focused on guaranteeing temporary safe passage for ships in the Strait of Hormuz. President Trump's pick to lead the Justice Department could advance closer to confirmation today. Fox's Jared Halpern has more details on this from the White House.
2: The Senate Judiciary Committee will vote on advancing Acting Attorney General Todd Blanche's nomination, a key step to confirmation that had been blocked by a pair of Republican senators. But John Cornyn of Texas and Tom Tillis of North Carolina dropped objections after Blanche pledged in writing to end a $1.8 billion anti-weaponization fund included in a settlement between President Trump and the IRS.
1: These people were treated horribly, and this fund could have given them some solace.
2: The president has suggested asking Congress to revive the compensation fund. A final confirmation vote for Blanche could come later this week. At the White House, Jared Halpern, Fox News.
0: Hundreds of buildings have been destroyed in Washington State after wildfires sparked up there this weekend. The fires ended around Spokane, the state's second largest city. It burned about 12.5 square miles by Monday and filled the sky with smoke and haze. Light winds at lower temps arriving to help firefighters, but at least 600 buildings have been destroyed. Over 67,000 people under evacuation orders. No winner in Monday night's Powerball jackpot means the jackpot jumps to at least $786 million for Wednesday night. The numbers drawn Monday, 8, 30, 41, 48, 54, and a Powerball of four. 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
5: In baseball's late game at Arizona, the Diamondbacks lead the Padres 3-1 in the bottom of the seventh. Everything else is final. Tampa Bay, a 13-9 winner at Colorado. Junior Caminero with two more homers. He has 32. The first place Rays in the AL East are 3.5 games over the Yankees now. New York was beaten at home 13-7 by the St. Louis Cardinals as Alec Burleson had three homers and six RBIs. Philadelphia came back to hand Washington a sixth straight loss. 6-3 fills the final. Pittsburgh held on 4-3 at Milwaukee. The Cubs over the Dodgers 10-5. LA's lost four straight. Toronto ended Houston's six-game winning streak 3-1 Blue Jays. San Francisco won 5-1 at Texas. The Rangers have dropped six in a row. The Red Sox got catcher Adley Rutschman in trade from Baltimore. WNBA, 20 points for Kelsey Plum in Phoenix's win at Chicago.
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Good afternoon. You're listening to The Sunset Drive. I'm your host, Airman First Class Farrell Dublado, a.k.a. DJ Dunker. And welcome into our entertainment hour. You know, whether it's a movie you've been waiting months to see, a new album that just dropped, or something fun happening around the community, this is the hour where we catch up on what's worth checking out. So if you're looking for something to do after work or this weekend, I've got you covered. Let's get into it after some more good music right here on AFN Tokyo The Eagle, serving America's best.

0: type.
1: People of Yokota Air Base, do I have some news for you? 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You ready? 042-507-6555. 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Again, that number is 042-507-6555. 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

It is about 2:18 right now, and if you're stationed near Camp Zama and looking for weekend plans, here's what's playing at your local base theater. On Friday, you can catch One Night Only at 6 p.m., and then on Saturday, it's a double feature with Minions and Monsters at 2, followed by Super Troopers 3 at 6. And then wrapping up the weekend on Sunday is Spider-Man Brand New Day at 2. 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

It is about 2:22 right now, and we're going to take a look at the weather over in Tokyo. We're going to hit a low of 70 degrees tonight, a high of 88 tomorrow, and we're currently at 83 degrees right now. Now, if your current exchange rate, according to the DOD Community Bank, one U.S. dollar is equivalent to 156 Japanese yen. And welcome back into our entertainment hour. And so I just want to talk about this movie that I recently just watched, and it could potentially be the top film of 2026, and that is Christopher Nolan's The Odyssey. And if you don't know anything about The Odyssey, this is based on a one of the oldest stories, really, about a man who was in charge of getting into the Trojan horse, destroying the city of Troy, and it's The Odyssey follows his journey back home to Ithaca. And this movie, absolutely mind-blowing, right? I already love Christopher Nolan and his other work, but this one was just a completely different scale. You know, it was completely all filmed on IMAX 70 millimeter film, which is, I think it's the first movie to ever do that. And so it's setting records, you know. But the entire movie, I already know the story of The Odyssey because I've read it. However, this movie just kind of, it gives you that visualization of the story that you might be familiar with, and to see, you know, actual, you know, these warriors trying to come back from war, and seeing the original city being overrun by suitors. Just amazing. And the actors as well, there's so many big name actors, you know. You got Anne Hathaway, Tom Holland, Robert Pattinson, and Matt Damon as Odysseus, and he did such an amazing job. It's one of the probably the best movie of this year, in my opinion. And one thing, if you didn't know about the movie, was that the soundtrack, it uses recreations of instruments from that period of time in Greece. And so you're watching this movie, and the whole time you're hearing these double flutes, you know, like, and the uncovered instruments from the ground, and recreated these, you know, these instruments that were used in that era. And whatever you hear in that movie is the type of music you would hear in that that era of time. And so it's just a very historical, well, it's a fictional story, however, you know, it's very, very historical in the sense that, you know, it uses accurate instruments, the set pieces, the costumes. It's just amazing. Highly recommend watching The Odyssey if it's playing in your local base theater. But hey, we do have more stuff, entertainment, to talk about later in the hour, so do stick around after some more good music right here on AFN Tokyo, The Eagle, serving America's best.

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1: I'm Seaman Colin Ryans. In the Republic of Korea, U.S. Army soldiers and Korean augmentation to the United States Army soldiers gather for fellowship following the 251st U.S. Army Chaplain Corps birthday ceremony at Camp Humphreys. The ceremony commemorated the history and legacy of the U.S. Army Chaplain Corps. In Sri Lanka, the sixth iteration of Cooperation Afloat Readiness and Training concluded following a series of exercises and exchanges between the Sri Lanka Navy and the U.S. Navy. CARROT is designed to enhance maritime interoperability, strengthen partnerships, and promote regional security cooperation. In Hawaii, U.S. Navy Admiral Steve Kohler, commander of U.S. Pacific Fleet, welcomed Yokosuka Mayor Katsuaki Kamiji during a visit to Joint Base Pearl Harbor Hickam. The meeting highlighted Yokosuka's vital role in the U.S.-Japan alliance and reinforced the two nations' commitment to a free and open Indo-Pacific. This has been your Pacific Pulse. I'm Seaman Colin Ryan.
2: It's time
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4: This is your Kanto Connection. I'm Senior Airman Alana Walker. The USFJ commands Senior Enlisted Leader Chief Master Sergeant Carlos Damian gives insight on upcoming changes to the overseas cost of living allowance here in Japan.
5: We need to anticipate changes to cost of living, and it's coming. The yen is at a 40-year low. So as we see some of these COLA changes, I want people to keep in mind that though there are changes, and though it will likely drop to 100, meaning the COLA will be zero, our buying power here in the local economy is still extremely strong. You can still go out and eat. You can still purchase groceries. You can still purchase food. There's still a lot of online retailers that you can take part in to maximize your hard-earned American dollar and how that translates over to Japan.
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It is about 2:36 right now, and if you're at Yokota Air Base, the theater has a full lineup of movies this weekend. On Friday, Super Troopers 3 starts things off at 6, followed by One Night Only at 9. On Saturday, you can catch Spider-Man Brand New Day at 2, then you can stick around for The Invite at 6. On Sunday, you can bring the family to see Minions and Monsters at 2 p.m., and then finish the weekend with The Odyssey at 5 p.m. And no matter what genre you're in the mood for, there's a good mix of action, comedy, family entertainment, and drama throughout the weekend. You can purchase tickets at the theater box office or online through the Real Time Theater's website, making it easy to plan your movie night before you head over.

0: Hey, dude, you busy?
1: What's up?
0: I need you to go to the Red Cross CPR training.
1: You need me to do what now?
0: Most people who experience sudden cardiac arrest don't receive CPR because the bystanders didn't know how.
1: So
0: it can happen anywhere. Working out at the Ranger gym, swimming in their pool, or playing sports outside. It's too risky. You're my best friend, and you're always around. So if anything happens to me, you need to know what to do.
1: Well, are you going to get training too?
0: Don't be silly, dude. I can't perform CPR on myself.
1: That's not what I meant, man.
2: Yokosuka's tickets and travel offices tours are back. Check out all the unique locations in Japan, starting with Odawara and Enoshima. 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
3: Vehicle accidents are a leading cause of preventable injuries. Distracted driving can have deadly consequences, so be sure to take risks seriously. 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Ensure newly arrived personnel take their driving instructions seriously and understand the risks that come with driving overseas. Take the rules of the road seriously and make a commitment to driving safe while stationed in Japan.
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5: 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I know that in the military we feel we're supposed to contain our emotions, sometimes even pushing them away to process them later. I've struggled with infertility for over 10 years and recently lost twins at the end of the first trimester. It was in the middle of a long TDY and I had to carry on. Fortunately, I was able to utilize the MFlex. They helped me process my emotions and get through a very difficult time. And they can be there for you and your family members too. Don't suffer in silence.
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It is about 2:49 right now, and we're going to take a look at the weather over in Camp Zama. We're going to hit a low of 71 degrees tonight, a high of 89 tomorrow, and we're currently at 88 degrees right now. Now, if your current exchange rate, according to the DoD Community Bank, one U.S. dollar is equivalent to 156 Japanese yen. And welcome back into our final segment of the Entertainment Hour. And I just want to talk about this movie that I watched recently at my local base theater, and that is Spider-Man Brand New Day. And now I've been waiting for so long for this movie to come out, right? Ever since the last movie, it left us off on a cliffhanger, and I couldn't wait to watch the next one, how the story finally plays out. But I got to watch it, and it was an absolute blast. You know, there was so much stuff going on, you know, and Tom Holland as Spider-Man really is one of the best Spider-Man adaptations, really, from the comics. He's a very good version of Peter Parker, and as the superhero himself, Spider-Man. And the movie itself, it was amazing. You know, if you're a Marvel fan, I highly recommend watching Spider-Man Brand New Day, because I'm not going to spoil anything, but if you are a comic reader, you will absolutely love this one, because there might be some things that come out that, you know, you would really appreciate. But the movie itself, amazing, you know, action all around, you know, and the comedy still there, you know, the typical Marvel comedy that everybody knows and loves. It's highly recommend watching that movie. Go check it out at your local base theater and watch Spider-Man Brand New Day. But hey, that's about all the time we have for our Entertainment Hour. But do stick around, because we have our Travel Hour coming up next, right after some more good music right here on AFN Tokyo, the Eagle, serving America's best.

0: Elizabeth Schulze.
1: Officials in Michigan reporting two deaths. In both cases, the patients had significant underlying health conditions that may have been impacted by cyclosporiasis and dehydration. Nationwide, more than 18,000 people have gotten sick in 45 states. This illness is not typically deadly. Officials are still investigating any other sources of food that may have been contaminated.
2: Both deaths were in Michigan. Eight other states also reported illnesses. The FDA linked the parasitic stomach illness to iceberg lettuce sourced by Taylor Farms in central Mexico, then served at Taco Bell's. That deadly shooting at an Idaho In-N-Out over the weekend left three people dead and seven wounded. Authorities say two armed bystanders who intervened likely helped stop the horror. Trevor Ault reporting from Twin Falls.
3: Hundreds of people running for cover as the shots rang out, but investigators say two men, an off-duty state trooper and 35-year-old Jordan Salinas, fired back.
4: I saw the individual with his rifle pointed at the vehicles, and then as soon as some rounds started coming at him, everything changed. Immediately, all that bravado he had immediately crumbled.
3: Authorities believe those heroic actions drove the shooter from the scene and likely saved lives.
2: The legal team representing former Olympian David Hearn said proof of the evidence he vandalized the Lincoln Memorial reflecting pool was just not there, leading U.S. Attorney Jeanine Pirro to drop the charges against him. Joshua Kolb is part of Hearn's legal team.
5: And so he is relieved, but he is troubled and disturbed about the tremendous abuse of power that he was victimized by.
2: Pirro's announcement Friday did not sit well with President Trump, who still insists vandalism is to blame. Pirro said the evidence from the Interior Department showed the contractor hired to replace the liner was responsible. You're listening to ABC News.
6: This is your News in One. Reporting for AFN Europe, I'm Army Sergeant Nick LaRocco. When it comes to securing the seas, it definitely helps to have some highly skilled neighbors in your corner. The U.S. Navy, alongside NATO allies and partner nations, participated in Exercise Seabreeze in Portland, England. This year's training focused on mine countermeasure operations, dive and salvage missions, and introduced unmanned technologies to bolster maritime security. Commodore of Mine Countermeasures Group 6, U.S. Navy Captain Bill Williams says, simulated mine hunting cannot be replicated in a classroom, and working alongside our allies strengthens the lethality of our combined forces. The annual exercise strengthens joint capabilities between allied and partner navies and prepares them to respond together against future maritime threats. That was your News in One. I'm Army Sergeant Nick LaRocco.
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8: The St. Louis Cardinals won at Yankee Stadium 13-7. Alec Burleson with three homers, six RBIs. Philadelphia sent Washington to a sixth straight loss, 6-3. Phil's now two games over the Padres for the last NL wildcard spot. San Diego was beaten in the late game 5-1 at Arizona. Tampa Bay's the first place team in the AL East, now by 3.5 games over the Yankees. Rays won 13-9 at Colorado. Junior Caminero with two home runs. He has 32 this year. San Francisco won 5-1 at Texas. The Rangers, who committed five errors, have six losses in a row. Toronto snapped Houston's six-game winning streak 3-1. The Cubs sent the Dodgers to a four-straight loss 10-5. Pittsburgh held on 4-3 at Milwaukee. The Red Sox got catcher Adley Rutschman in trade from Baltimore. Seattle got outfielder Taylor Ward from Baltimore. The trade deadline was at 6 p.m. Eastern.
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10: Being a corgi is tough sometimes. Being cute and running on these short legs is hard work. It's tough on my human, too. So, to relax, I take him to Tama Hills Recreation. There's lots of stuff for him to do, like paintball, camping, horseback riding, and much, much...

Good afternoon. You're listening to The Sunset Drive. I'm your host, Airman First Class Farrell Dublado, a.k.a. DJ Dunker. And right now, it's time for our travel hour. You know, one of the best parts about being stationed overseas is having the opportunity to experience a different culture firsthand. You know, every single trip is a chance to see a new side of Japan, you know, meet new people and create memories that you'll carry long after your assignment is over. And as we explore, it's also a chance to represent our military and our country well. You know, a simple smile, showing respect for local customs, and supporting local communities can leave a lasting impression wherever we go. So as you're planning your next adventure, remember that you're not just a visitor, you are an ambassador. So let's jump right into it after some more good music right here on AFN Tokyo, the Eagle, serving America's best.

0: 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I gotta go.
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It is about 3:21 right now, and if you're looking for a day filled with incredible scenery, Yokota ITT has a trip that's hard to beat. On September 13th, they're offering a tour to Shira Itō Waterfall and Mount Fuji's fifth station, with a lunch buffet included at the Fuji Highland Resort Hotel. Your first stop is Shira Itō Waterfall, one of Japan's most beautiful waterfalls. Instead of one powerful stream, hundreds of thin ribbons of water flow across a wide cliff, creating a peaceful and unique landscape. It's no surprise that it's recognized as part of the Mount Fuji UNESCO World Heritage Area. And after taking in the falls, you'll enjoy a buffet lunch at the Fuji Highland Resort Hotel before continuing up to Mount Fuji's fifth station. Standing about halfway up Japan's tallest mountain, it's one of the best places to experience breathtaking views, and on a clear day, you can see for across the surrounding countryside. It's a trip that combines great food, unforgettable scenery, and some of Japan's most iconic landmarks. And again, that's the Shira Itō Waterfall and Mount Fuji Fifth Station Tour on September 13th, offered through Yokota ITT.

0: messed up before you kicked me out the bar.
1: It is about 3:25 right now, and we're going to take a look at the weather over in Otsugi. We're going to hit a low of 71 degrees tonight, a high of 89 tomorrow, and we're currently at 87 degrees right now. Now, if your current exchange rate, according to the DOD Community Bank, one U.S. dollar is equivalent to 156 Japanese yen. And welcome back into our travel hour. And so, you know, over the weekend, I made a trip over to the Ryukai Shakuden Temple in central Tokyo. And I originally went because I wanted to photograph the architecture, right? The building has a really unique design that stands out from just about anything else in the city. You know, between the sharp angles, geometric patterns, and massive concrete structure, it almost looks futuristic while still serving as a place of worship. And while I was there, I made sure to be respectful of the people visiting the temple. You know, even though I had a camera in my hand, I remembered that for many people, this isn't just an interesting building. It's an important spiritual place. And that's something I think is worth remembering while we're stationed here in Japan. You know, we have the opportunity to visit incredible places that people have cherished for generations, and taking the time to be respectful, you know, keeping the noise to a minimum and following the posted rules goes a long way. Because not only does it make the experience better for everyone else, but it also reflects well on all of us serving overseas. You know, being a good ambassador can be as simple as showing respect for the places we visit. But hey, we do have more travel stories and travel opportunities coming up later in the hour, so do stick around after some more good music right here on AFN Tokyo the Eagle, serving America's best.

0: homesick, a little homesick, a little homesick for somebody.
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2: I'm Seaman Colin Ryans. In Bangladesh, U.S. soldiers along with the Bangladesh Army conduct physical training as part of Exercise Tiger Lightning 2026. Tiger Lightning is an annual bilateral exercise designed to enhance readiness and interoperability between U.S. and Bangladesh Army formations. In the Pacific Ocean, U.S. Navy Captain Russell Everett, commanding officer of WASP-class amphibious assault ship USS Essex, conducts his last career flight on an SH-60 Seahawk during Rim of the Pacific. RIMPAC is the world's largest international maritime warfare exercise hosted by the U.S. Pacific Fleet to strengthen global naval cooperation. And in Hawaii, U.S. Army's 25th Infantry Division hosted the University of Hawaii football team for a team-building day designed to forge leadership, build camaraderie, and strengthen community ties. This has been your Pacific Pulse. I'm Seaman Colin Ryans.
3: It's time.
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7: This is your Kanto Connection. I'm Senior Airman Alana Walker. The USFJ commands Senior Enlisted Leader, Chief Master Sergeant Carlos Damian, gives insight on upcoming changes to the overseas cost of living allowance here in Japan.
8: We need to anticipate changes to the cost of living, and it's coming. The yen is at a 40-year low. So as we see some of these COLA changes, I want people to keep in mind that though there are changes, and though it will likely drop to 100, meaning the COLA will be zero, our buying power here in the local economy is still extremely strong. You can still go out and eat. You can still purchase groceries. You can still purchase food. There's still a lot of online retailers that you can take part in to maximize your hard-earned American dollar and how that translates over to Japan.
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It is about 3:38 right now, and if you've been wanting to experience one of Japan's most unique festivals, here's your chance. Yokosuka's Tickets and Travel is offering a trip to the Fuji Yoshida Fire Festival on August 26th. It's held at the base of Mount Fuji, and this festival has a history dating back more than 450 years. It's traditionally held to mark the end of the for protection from volcanic eruptions. As evening falls, more than 100 large torches are lit throughout the streets, filling the town with a glow of fire. The sight of the flames against the backdrop of Mount Fuji creates an atmosphere that's unlike any other festival in Japan. Along the festival route, you'll also find food vendors, local performances, and plenty of opportunities to experience Japanese culture up close. It's one of those events that many people get to see only once, making it a memorable way to experience a long-standing tradition. And again, that's the Fuji Yoshida Fire Festival on August 26th, offered through Yokosuka's Tickets and Travel Office.

It is about 3:43 right now, and we're going to take a look at the weather over in Camp Fuji. We're going to hit a low of 66 degrees tonight, a high of 84 tomorrow, and we're currently at 81 degrees right now. Now, for your current exchange rate, according to the DoD Community Bank, one U.S. dollar is equivalent to 156 Japanese yen. And welcome back into our travel hour. And so, just continuing on from earlier, you know, later that weekend, I headed over to Sunshine City in Ikebukuro. And if you've never been, it's a huge shopping complex with just about everything you could want. You know, there are a dozen of restaurants, plenty of stores to browse, entertainment, and just enough to keep you busy for an entire afternoon. I spent some time walking around, checking out the different shops, and just enjoying the atmosphere. And one thing I always appreciate about places like Sunshine City is how organized everything is. You know, even with thousands of people moving through the building, everyone is patient, lines stay orderly, and people are mindful of those around them. It's just a good reminder that being stationed in Japan gives us the chance to experience a culture that's different from our own. You know, something as simple as waiting your turn, cleaning up after yourself, or speaking respectfully can leave a positive impression. Every interaction we have, whether it's with a cashier, a restaurant employee, or another shopper, is an opportunity to represent not only ourselves, but our military community as well. So enjoy the places you visit, support local businesses, and remember that being a good ambassador starts with the little things. But hey, that's about all the time we have for this travel hour, but do stick around because we have more stuff to talk about next hour after some more good music right here on AFN Tokyo, the Eagle, serving America's best. Oh.

0: Richard, don't you think you've had too much to drink?
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0: Richard, are you okay? 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
1: What happened?
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1: Oh, dude.
0: You also bought everyone at the bar drinks and maxed out your credit card.
1: What?
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She'll be all right. 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She will save herself this time. And in fact, tonight, she did confirm. The cold never lasts, my darling. It just teaches the heart how to...

0: know we lit and we turn to the spot close.
1: I'm Ted Lindner, Fox News. President Trump saying the White House is in new talks with Iran after calling off what he said was a massive attack. Former Vice President Mike Pence on the Fox News Rundown podcast saying that while he fully supports President Trump's efforts in the conflict with Iran, he doesn't have much faith in the Iranians.
2: The Iranians literally broke every promise in the memorandum of understanding within 7 days. And we've continued to see this back and forth and promise and provocations.
1: The former VP making it clear he thinks the White House needs to, quote, get the job done after a 47-year-long fight. You can hear more from Pence by tuning into the Fox News Rundown podcast. President Trump's pick to lead the Justice Department could advance closer to confirmation later today. Fox's Jared Halpern with more.
3: The Senate Judiciary Committee will vote on advancing Acting Attorney General Todd Blanche's nomination, a key step to confirmation that had been blocked by a pair of Republican senators. But John Cornyn of Texas and Tom Tillis of North Carolina dropped objections after Blanche pledged in writing to end a $1.8 billion anti-weaponization fund included in a settlement between President Trump and the IRS.
4: These people were treated horribly, and this fund could have given them some solace.
3: The president has suggested asking Congress to revive the compensation fund. A final confirmation vote for Blanche could come later this week. At the White House, Jared Halpern, Fox News.
1: And hundreds of buildings have been destroyed in the state of Washington after wildfires sparked up there this weekend. The fires in and around Spokane, the state's second largest city, had burned about 12.5 square miles by Monday and filled the sky with smoke and haze. Light winds and lower temperatures arriving to help firefighters, but at least 600 buildings have been destroyed and over 67,000 people under evacuation orders. 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
7: The St. Louis Cardinals won at Yankee Stadium 13-7. Alec Burleson with three homers, six RBIs. Philadelphia sent Washington to a six straight loss, 6-3. Phil's now two games over the Padres for the last NL wildcard spot. San Diego was beaten in the late game 5-1 at Arizona. Tampa Bay is the first place team in the AL East, now by 3.5 games over the Yankees. Rays won 13-9 at Colorado. Junior Caminero with two home runs. He has 32 this year. San Francisco won 5-1 at Texas. The Rangers, who committed five errors, have six losses in a row. Toronto snapped Houston's six-game winning streak 3-1. The Cubs sent the Dodgers to a four-straight loss 10-5. Pittsburgh held on 4-3 at Milwaukee. The Red Sox got catcher Adley Rutschman in trade from Baltimore. Seattle got outfielder Taylor Ward from Baltimore. The trade deadline was at 6 p.m. Eastern.
8: This is yours.

0: Good afternoon. You're listening to The Sunset Drive. I'm your host, Airman First Class Farrell Dublato, aka DJ Dunker. And in the studio, I have a very special guest, Colonel Kostrobala from the Mission Support Group today to talk to us about the Red Book and the Blue Book today. Sir, how are you doing?
1: Hey, I'm doing good. Great. Thank you. First time on AFN.
0: Oh, yeah. So, it's super exciting. Thank you so much for joining us today. Make sure you guys stay tuned for that after some more good music right here on AFN Tokyo. The Eagle, serving America's best.

0: in everything.
1: I didn't know she was having problems.
2: I mean, she said that there was some stuff going on at home.
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1: She told me she didn't want to do the things she liked anymore.
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0: It is about 4:21 right now, and you're tuned into the Sunset Drive. And in the studio, I have a very special guest, Colonel Kashabala from the Mission Support Group, today to talk to us about the Red Book and some lessons you can learn from it. And so, sir, can you tell us a little bit about the Red Book and maybe some lessons you can learn from that?
1: So it's really just one, me, Airman's journey, how to communicate over time. So I've been in 22 years, and I think at some point along that journey, I realized that you can say something, but you might need to follow it up with writing it. Not everyone receives the message verbally, you know, the same way. And so as I got into command assignments and as I got into leading bigger formations of airmen, I realized that the need for writing what I was saying was growing. And what sort of was birthed out of that realization were these three books. We're going to talk about the red and the blue book today, but there's a white book too. I know, pretty hokey, red, white, and blue book, but it works for me. And what I did is I basically was able to hand out, it sort of comes in a trifold brochure, to various audiences. Because the other thing I realized is that you need to tailor your message to a specific audience. And I think at some point along the way, I was sort of like a talking head saying the same thing to multiple audiences. And it's not necessarily that effective to say the same thing to like senior NCOs as it is to airmen, or CGOs as it is to field graders. And, you know, the list goes on and on. Or military members, active duty, and our civilian partners. So like that was sort of the concept. And so the Red Book is really a document specifically designed for commanders and their teams. So we call them command teams. So in my day, that was the commander, the senior enlisted leader, chief, and the first sergeant. And so that's what the Red Book is for. That's the audience we're communicating to.
0: Communication is something that, you know, we do all every day, even if we don't think about it. And it's important that, you know, to learn effective communication, because you don't transfer information, important information, from one person to another, unless you have, you know, a good method for that. And so to have the Red Book to teach you, you know, effective community, to put out these messages, it's very important to have. And so what are some things that we could learn from the Red Book, sir?
1: Well, there's a few in there. I think for command teams, one of the things we always try to stress is, you know, what are the expectations for people in that special position, almost sacred position, of leadership at the command level? So that is it's an interesting thing that occurs in the military, where they say you have a commander and you have a chief, or you have a senior enlisted leader. And in that triumvirate is the first sergeant. And those folks make real decisions about real resources, airmen, equipment, their lives, and they have a tremendous effect. And so when you're communicating to that team, you sort of have to think about it through the lens of those decisions, the authority the Air Force has given them, what the Air Force expects those individuals to do to steward that position. I think one of the things I point out in the Red Book is that the position isn't theirs. It's the Air Force's. So steward it well. Understand what the Air Force expects of you, not necessarily what you want to do. And just keep that in your cross check. It's an important concept. One of the things that I think sort of hit some folks, you know, in a different way is I talk about love. One of the expectations I have for my command teams is to love their airmen. And that's not always written down. You don't always see that as an expectation to those teams. And, you know, we could talk about why that is, but love is such a powerful trust builder. And when you think about what we probably say in general, you know, time and time again, like, well, I love my family, I love my faith, or I love, you know, the Air Force, love your airmen. And be comfortable saying that. I think if you look back in history of fighting, you'll find that love is a very important concept for the warrior ethos. And when we look at what we're trying to do here, why we're all here, that really needs to be in the foreground of our thought. We are warriors. We are forward. We are in the Pacific. And some of the really core tenets of being a warrior include love. And so we do talk about that in the Red Book. The other one that I think is fair, that sometimes has a little bit of, you know, you might see a raised eyebrow, is lead to win. And I don't mean that at the expense of others. I don't think you lead to win to, you know, make someone else's candle burn less brightly. So the way I couch that is I say, think of what it means to lose. I think the exact word is consider the cost of losing in our business. So when we, you know, talk to our forces, when we look at each other in the eye, the cost of losing is everything. So lead to win. Understand the consequences of that. But I'm happy to dive into other areas if you want, Farrell.
0: No. You're good. I think the one thing that really stood out to me when I was glancing over this in love, your section on love, because you're right. You know, no one talks about that, right? Because yeah. In a career, in the profession of arms, you don't really talk about, you know, to love one another. But it's very important in our career to do that. And a lot of things that drive people to do what they do is love. And so that is a very important concept.
1: It's what you're going to fight for.
0: Exactly. Yeah. It's so right. But we're going to get back into some more music, but stick around because we are going to be talking about the Blue Book after some more tunes right here on AFN Tokyo, the Eagle, serving America's best.

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1: I'm Seaman Colin Ryans. In Bangladesh, U.S. soldiers along with the Bangladesh Army conduct physical training as part of Exercise Tiger Lightning 2026. Tiger Lightning is an annual bilateral exercise designed to enhance readiness and interoperability between U.S. and Bangladesh Army formations. In the Pacific Ocean, U.S. Navy Captain Russell Everett, commanding officer of WASP-class amphibious assault ship USS Essex, conducts his last career flight on an SH-60 Seahawk during Rim of the Pacific. RIMPAC is the world's largest international maritime warfare exercise hosted by the U.S. Pacific Fleet to strengthen global naval cooperation. And in Hawaii, U.S. Army's 25th Infantry Division hosted the University of Hawaii football team for a team-building day designed to forge leadership, build camaraderie, and strengthen community ties. This has been your Pacific Pulse. I'm Seaman Colin Ryans.
2: It's time
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4: This is your Kanto Connection. I'm Senior Airman Alana Walker. The USFJ Command's Senior Enlisted Leader, Chief Master Sergeant Carlos Damian, gives insight on upcoming changes to the overseas cost of living allowance here in Japan.
5: We need to anticipate changes to cost of living, and it's coming. The yen is at a 40-year low. So as we see some of these COLA changes, I want people to keep in mind that though there are changes, and though it will likely drop to 100, meaning the COLA will be zero, our buying power here in the local economy is still extremely strong. You can still go out and eat. You can still purchase groceries. You can still purchase food. There's still a lot of online retailers that you can take part in to maximize your hard-earned American dollar and how that translates over to Japan.
6: Yeah, man. Where every song speaks your language.
7: It is about 4:38 right now, and we're going to take a look at the weather over in Tokyo. We're going to hit a low of 70 degrees tonight, a high of 89 tomorrow, and we're currently at 83 degrees right now. Now, if your current exchange rate, according to the DOD Community Bank, one U.S. dollar is equivalent to 156 Japanese yen. And in the studio, I have a very special guest, Colonel Koshibala from Mission Support Group, to talk to us today about the Blue Book. And earlier, we were talking about the Red Book and some of the things that we can learn, the power of communication for commanders and those in leadership. And so can you tell us a little bit about the Blue Book?
8: Sure, absolutely. So, you know, if the Red Book is for command teams and that echelon of leadership, the Blue Book's for everybody. The Blue Book is for everyone in the MSG. And, you know, we talked about the importance of knowing your audience, and so we communicate a little differently. So this one, I think, would be a little more simple. It's a little more tied to general concepts. What you see in the Blue Book are sort of a welcome, a message for me, my general thought process when it comes to, you know, why the MSG exists. I talk about the general idea that Yokota Air Base in a time of crisis becomes a weapon. It really does. What occurs on this base in defense of, you know, our nation's interests, but also the country of Japan, is mind-blowing. And what the MSG does to turn that into a weapon is also equally mind-blowing. The amount of spaces and places the MSG is in and what all those airmen do, right? But also I have in there a little tagline about culture, because culture is important. We talked about the importance of trust, building trust, understanding how trust creates better warriors. The relational culture here is very important to what we do. And I don't mean just in between the MSG squadrons. We have like 7 squadrons in the MSG. But I also mean between us and our Japanese partners. And that's a cross-check. I want to make sure everyone understands that we value that relational culture. So when I look at, you know, relational culture, I look at relation to the mission, relation to our purpose, and our relation to each other. And so those three things I think are very important when it comes to effectively operating within the MSG framework. The other area that we talk about is the core expectation. So for me, that's honor, attitude, and fight. Honor is pretty self-explanatory, I think. Most people don't need a huge definition of what be honorable means. They get it, right? You can ask, you know, I've got 3 kids. Was that honorable? They know. Yes or no. It was or wasn't, right? Attitude, the tagline for that is maintain the right attitude. Attitude takes maintenance. Everyone's going to have up and downs, ups and downs. And as you go up in leadership, the need for you to maintain a proper attitude is equally important. Like it goes in parallel. So as you find yourself as a staff sergeant or senior NCO, your attitude matters more and more. You have a bigger effect on the folks below you. And so keeping that in your cross check is important. And then fight, I say keep your sword sharp. So there's a lot of aspects that go into that, keeping your sword sharp, but it's just a reminder that we are here to be warriors and to be ready, to answer whatever that call may be. And so those are the general expectations. And then throughout the Blue Book, I don't know if you want to get into this, Farrell, but we talk about sort of like some other things, like my commitments to the team. I list about, I don't know, 35 commitments to them. I talk about some quotes that sort of stuck with me, books I read, things like that.
7: Maybe so. I'll ask you a question. Maybe sure. One of the core expectations, or what do you think people should work on the most? Or maybe what do you see is lacking with people and you'd like to see to focus on more?
8: That's a really good one. It's hard to tell. I'm still learning my job. I've been in this position for just about a month. But if I, not to dodge your question at all, I would say that, you know, our core values in the Air Force help us with the honor aspect, for sure. Mm-hmm. If you follow the core values, there's a good chance you'll be honorable. If you comply with sort of the conditions of employment, you'll probably be ready to fight. You know, most people think about some of the pillars you talk about, so spiritual mm-hmm. fitness, emotional fitness, mental fitness, physical fitness. That'll get you ready to fight for the most part. You know, it's a mental thing for the most part. Attitude is a tricky one. Attitude can, you know, get the best of us on the best of days. And so that is something that I think would tie back to a relational culture. I think it's easier to have a better attitude when you walk into work and you trust the airmen to your left and your right. You respect your supervisor and you understand the mission and the purpose. I think attitude is a big one. And if you start to fail at the top as a leader with your attitude, you're going to have some consequences below you. So I'm always watching for that. Attitude could be extended in other areas too, like safety. Mm-hmm. But yeah, I'd say maybe that's where I would look.
7: Yeah, I mean, that's something that I personally struggle with attitude. You know, I have bad days and sometimes, you know, emotions get the better of me and I won't perform as much based on my attitude. But yeah, that's very important. You know, make sure you said earlier it's a constant battle. Like you it takes a lot of regulation for that. And so that's something that I personally deal with. But hey, make sure you guys stay tuned for the closing remarks for this interview after some more music right here on AFN Tokyo, the Eagle, serving America's best.

0: It is about 4:51 right now, and we're going to take a look at the weather over in Yokosuka. We're going to hit a low of 73 degrees tonight, a high of 85 tomorrow, and we're currently at 83 degrees right now. Now, for your current exchange rate, according to the DOD Community Bank, one U.S. dollar is equivalent to 156 Japanese yen. And in the studio, I have Colonel Kostrobala from Mission Support Group to talk to us today about social media, about communication. I know we glanced over it a little bit earlier.
1: Oh, yeah.
0: And how effective communication is.
1: Yeah, that's a challenge.
0: Oh, yeah. And I might be biased because, you know, I'm a public affairs communicator, but I think it's one of the most important aspects in our daily lives.
1: Oh, yeah, for sure.
0: Especially with social media.
1: Oh, gosh.
0: Right?
1: It's everywhere. Different demographics use it differently. So like I mentioned earlier, I'm new to this position and I'm learning about all the different platforms out there. What messages to send on which platforms, which messages to receive information on, or which platforms to receive those messages on. And it's a challenge for sure. The thing that I'm trying to figure out is how to be effective through those platforms. And you're a perfect person to talk to. You. Public affairs, I mean, you guys get training in this. You guys know down pat. But one of the things I've noticed is sometimes it can be a hindrance if we overuse it.
0: Mm-hmm.
1: And so as leaders, there's a little bit of a danger to turn social media information into tactical action. For me, that's not because you don't want to act on what you see. And it's not necessarily like I'm saying there's bad information out there, which of course there is. But what you're not doing is stressing the official communication pathways. And so people get a lot of learning out of those pathways. So as an MSG commander and in the MSG in general, there are a lot of things that people continuously need to do to cause an action to occur in a particular pathway. So if you have an issue with, like, let's say, civil engineer, so that could be anything from entomology to housing.

0: Are we using the right pathways
1: to communicate those needs up, and the, you know, how they see that, how they work it? You're familiar with this. There's so much turnover in the military. Mm. If you take those pathways and you don't use them, the new people that PCS in here and have to learn their job, they don't get that same exposure. If they're just, for example, reacting to a message on Facebook or something like that. So that's sort of where my head's at on that. There are very important things that we need to do right. I don't know. I'm all ears from a PA guy too on how you send social media and its use. So
2: I think my biggest opinion on it is that people, I see a lot of, it's very common right now, and people don't, you know, realize, you know, OPSEC, right? People post, where they are, or maybe even like, opinions that they shouldn't really post out publicly, politically, or about other people, or you know, stuff like that. And I want to stress the fact that, you know, anyone can see it. You know, digital footprint is very powerful, and whatever you post online is going to be there maybe forever, you know? And so, and a lot of people don't realize that. And I'd like to stress that, because it could ruin, a lot of people's, you know, careers. You know, it could potentially damage lives, you know, if you post, where you are at a location, especially in deployments or anything mission related.
1: That's a good point. Sometimes, you know, there are no take backs. Once it's out there, it's out there.
2: Exactly.
1: Another aspect I was thinking through is, you know, I'm just sensing how this whole thing works with social media and communication in general is, you know, command and control is important, and it's definitely important in a time of crisis or a time of war. And what we look for with command and control, one of the tenets of it is unity of effort. And I've realized that if we don't use the appropriately designed communication pathways and we react to the ones that are sort of on the periphery, we don't get that unity of effort, because we've taken command out of the equation. We've taken all those folks that can address the issue, train around it, address the root cause, keep it from happening again. And instead, we react as sort of like, you're familiar with like whack-a-mole games, right? They just keep popping up, you know? And so I really do believe the more we use our official pathways, the better the team gets, while still keeping those communication channels open, like whether it's Instagram, Facebook, whatever it is, you know? But yeah.
2: Yeah. All right. Well, with that, thank you so much for joining us in the studio today. But we are going to get back into more music right here on AFN Tokyo, The Eagle, serving America's best.

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2: From ABC News, I'm Stephanie Officer. A cyclosporiasis outbreak has taken two lives. ABC's Elizabeth Chelsea.
3: Officials in Michigan reporting two deaths. In both cases, the patients had significant underlying health conditions that may have been impacted by cyclosporiasis and dehydration. Nationwide, more than 18,000 people have gotten sick in 45 states. This illness is not typically deadly. Officials are still investigating any other sources of food that may have been contaminated.
2: Both deaths were in Michigan. Eight other states also reported illnesses. The FDA linked the parasitic stomach illness to iceberg lettuce sourced by Taylor Farms in central Mexico, then served at Taco Bell's. That deadly shooting at an Idaho In-N-Out over the weekend left three people dead and seven wounded. Authorities say two armed bystanders who intervened likely helped stop the horror. Trevor Ault reporting from Twin Falls.
4: Hundreds of people running for cover as the shots rang out, but investigators say two men, an off-duty state trooper and 35-year-old Jordan Salinas, fired back.
5: I saw the individual with his rifle pointed at the vehicles, and then as soon as some rounds started coming at him, everything changed. Immediately, all that bravado he had immediately crumbled.
4: Authorities believe those heroic actions drove the shooter from the scene and likely saved lives.
2: The legal team representing former Olympian David Hearn said proof of the evidence he vandalized the Lincoln Memorial reflecting pool was just not there, leading U.S. Attorney Jeanine Pirro to drop the charges against him. Joshua Kolb is part of Hearn's legal team.
6: And so he is relieved, but he is troubled and disturbed about the tremendous abuse of power that he was victimized by.
2: Pirro's announcement Friday did not sit well with President Trump, who still insists vandalism is to blame. Pirro said the evidence from the Interior Department showed the contractor hired to replace the liner was responsible. 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
8: I'm Seaman Colin Ryans. In the Republic of Korea, U.S. Army soldiers and Korean augmentation to the United States Army soldiers gather for fellowship following the 251st U.S. Army Chaplain Corps birthday ceremony at Camp Humphreys. The ceremony commemorated the history and legacy of the U.S. Army Chaplain Corps. In Sri Lanka, the sixth iteration of Cooperation Afloat Readiness and Training concluded following a series of exercises and exchanges between the Sri Lanka Navy and the U.S. Navy. CARAT is designed to enhance maritime interoperability, strengthen partnerships, and promote regional security cooperation. In Hawaii, U.S. Navy Admiral Steve Kohler, commander of U.S. Pacific Fleet, welcomed Yokosuka Mayor Katsuaki Kamiji during a visit to Joint Base Pearl Harbor Hickam. The meeting highlighted Yokosuka's vital role in the U.S.-Japan alliance and reinforced the two nations' commitment to a free and open Indo-Pacific. This has been your Pacific Pulse. I'm Seaman Colin Ryan.
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9: The St. Louis Cardinals won at Yankee Stadium 13-7. Alec Burleson with three homers, six RBIs. Philadelphia sent Washington to a six straight loss, 6-3. Phil's now two games over the Padres for the last NL wildcard spot. San Diego was beaten in the late game 5-1 at Arizona. Tampa Bay's the first place team in the AL East, now by 3.5 games over the Yankees. Rays won 13-9 at Colorado. Junior Caminero with two home runs. He has 32 this year. San Francisco won 5-1 at Texas. The Rangers, who committed five errors, have six losses in a row. Toronto snapped Houston's six-game winning streak 3-1. The Cubs sent the Dodgers to a four-straight loss 10-5. Pittsburgh held on 4-3 at Milwaukee. The Red Sox got catcher Adley Rutschman in trade from Baltimore. Seattle got outfielder Taylor Ward from Baltimore. The trade deadline was at 6 p.m. Eastern.
0: This is where the music meets the mission.
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Good afternoon. You're listening to The Sunset Drive. I'm your host, Airman First Class Farrell Dublado, a.k.a. DJ Donker. And right now, it's time for our intellectual hour. You know, one of my favorite things about traveling and learning about different cultures is realizing how creative people can be, you know. Around the world, there are places that seem impossible. You know, these traditions that have been around for centuries and inventions that make you wonder how someone even came up with the idea. Over the next hour, we'll take a look at some of those stories. I'll also have another edition of our That's a Thing segment, where we dive into one unique cultural quirk from somewhere around the world. You know, sometimes it's a natural phenomenon, a landmark, and sometimes it's just something so unusual that you can't help but say, I didn't know that existed. So stay curious and stay tuned after some more music right here on AFN Tokyo The Eagle, serving America's best.

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1: Attention all passengers, this is your DJ speaking. 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
2: It is 5:23 right now, and welcome back into our intellectual hour and into our first That's a Thing segment of the hour. The segment where we take a look at the different quirks around the world. And for this first one, imagine hiking behind a waterfall and finding a real flame burning inside the rocks. Sounds like something out of a fantasy movie, but it's actually a real place in Chestnut Ridge Park near Buffalo, New York. It's called Eternal Flame Falls. Behind the waterfall is a small grotto where natural gas seeps through cracks in the rock. That gas can be lit, creating a small flame that burns almost continuously. Every now and then, the flame goes out because of the wind or the water, but visitors often relight it and it starts burning again. Scientists believe the natural gas comes from deep underground rock formations. And what's unusual is that the amount of gas is relatively small, yet it's enough to keep the flame alive for long periods of time. So when you're standing there, you have rushing water right in front of you and a flickering fire tucked behind it. Water and fire are two things you normally wouldn't expect to see together, yet here they are in the same place. Nature has a funny way of surprising us. It's a waterfall with a natural flame burning behind it. If you didn't know, now you know that's a thing. But hey, we are going to be taking a look at the weather over in Camp Zama. We're going to have a low of 72 degrees tonight, a high of 90 tomorrow, and we're currently at 85 degrees right now. And now for your current exchange rate, according to the DOD Community Bank, $1 is equivalent to 156 Japanese yen. But we do have more of our That's a Thing segment later in the hour, so make sure you stay tuned after some more music right here on AFN Tokyo, the Eagle, serving America's best. When it come on.

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1: I'm Seaman Colin Ryans. In the Republic of Korea, U.S. Army soldiers and Korean augmentation to the United States Army soldiers gather for fellowship following the 251st U.S. Army Chaplain Corps birthday ceremony at Camp Humphreys. The ceremony commemorated the history and legacy of the U.S. Army Chaplain Corps. In Sri Lanka, the sixth iteration of Cooperation Afloat Readiness and Training concluded following a series of exercises and exchanges between the Sri Lanka Navy and the U.S. Navy. CARROT is designed to enhance maritime interoperability, strengthen partnerships, and promote regional security cooperation. In Hawaii, U.S. Navy Admiral Steve Kohler, commander of U.S. Pacific Fleet, welcomed Yokosuka Mayor Katsuaki Kamiji during a visit to Joint Base Pearl Harbor Hickam. The meeting highlighted Yokosuka's vital role in the U.S.-Japan alliance and reinforced the two nations' commitment to a free and open Indo-Pacific. This has been your Pacific Pulse. I'm Seaman Colin Ryan.
2: It's time
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4: This is your Kanto Connection. I'm Senior Airman Alana Walker. The USFJ Command's Senior Enlisted Leader, Chief Master Sergeant Carlos Damian, gives insight on upcoming changes to the overseas cost of living allowance here in Japan.
5: We need to anticipate changes to the cost of living, and it's coming. The yen is at a 40-year low. So as we see some of these COLA changes, I want people to keep in mind that though there are changes, and though it will likely drop to 100, meaning the COLA will be zero, our buying power here and the local economy is still extremely strong. You can still go out and eat. You can still purchase groceries. You can still purchase food. There's still a lot of online retailers that you can take part in to maximize your hard-earned American dollar and how that translates over to Japan.
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0: 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In garden units, grills, fryers, and smokers are authorized for use in all uncovered areas of the unit backyards. They are not authorized in the front areas or covered patios. For tower units, only propane and electric grills are authorized on the balconies with a few restrictions. The grill must be attended at all times. The balcony door must remain closed. A fire extinguisher must be available. A spray water bottle must be available to extinguish small flare-ups, and grilling is not authorized when a weather wind advisory is in effect. Are you looking to check out the sights and sounds of Japan? 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

0: Attention all passengers, this is your DJ speaking. Welcome aboard to flight That's a Thing, destination around the world.
1: It is about 5:50 right now, and we're going to welcome back to our intellectual hour and into our final That's a Thing segment of the hour. This segment where we take a look at the different quirks around the world. And for this final one, if someone told you there was an entire city painted blue, you might think they were exaggerating. They're not. In northern Morocco, there's a city called Chefchaouen, often nicknamed the Blue City. As you walk through its streets, you'll notice that nearly every wall, staircase, doorway, and alley is painted in different shades of blue. Some buildings are sky blue, others are deep cobalt, and some have a soft turquoise color. The result is a city unlike anywhere else in the world. No one knows exactly why the tradition started. One popular belief is that Jewish refugees who settled there in the 15th century painted the town blue because the color symbolized heaven and spirituality. Others say the blue helps keep buildings cool during the hot summer months or even discourages mosquitoes. Whatever the original reason, the tradition has continued for generations. Residents regularly repaint their homes, preserving the city's distinctive look. Today, the city has become one of Morocco's most photographed destinations. Visitors come from around the world just to wander through the winding blue streets, take photos, and experience the peaceful atmosphere. An entire city painted blue. If you didn't know, now you know that's a thing. But hey, we are going to be taking a look at the weather over in Yokosuka. We're going to hit a low of 73 degrees tonight, a high of 85 tomorrow, and we're currently at 82 degrees right now. Now, if your current exchange rate, according to the DOD Community Bank, one U.S. dollar is equivalent to 156 Japanese yen. But that's about all the time we have for the Sunset Drive. But don't worry, because we got some nonstop music coming up right here on AFN Tokyo, the Eagle, serving America's best.

0: continue.
1: I'm Ted Lindner, Fox News. President Trump saying the White House in new talks with Iran after calling off what he said was a massive attack. Former Vice President Mike Pence on the Fox News Rundown podcast saying that while he fully supports President Trump's efforts in the conflict with Iran, he doesn't have much faith in the Iranians.
2: The Iranians literally broke every promise in the memorandum of understanding within 7 days. And we've continued to see this back and forth and promise and provocations.
1: The former vice president making it clear he thinks that the White House needs to, quote, get the job done after a 47-year-long fight. You can hear more from the former vice president Mike Pence by tuning into the Fox News Rundown podcast. Authorities arrest a man they suspect of starting one of the devastating wildfires ripping through eastern Washington state. Fox's Sue Guzman with more.
3: Spokane County Sheriff spokesman John Knowles crediting an astute eyewitness for the arrest.
4: A citizen, very good citizen, noticed a male standing on the side of the road looking into the trees as he was going to pick somebody up. About 10 minutes later, as he was coming back through the area, he noticed the male was bending down near some grass. At that point, the male stood up and looked very nervous, according to our citizen witness.
3: The suspect, 37-year-old Aaron Farinacci, charged with arson in connection with the Old Trails fire, the largest fire, and is being held on $1 million bond. At least 700 structures have been destroyed. Sue Guzman, Fox News.
1: No winner in Monday night's Powerball jackpot. That means the jackpot now jumps to at least $786 million for Wednesday night. That's the largest jackpot so far this year. The numbers drawn on Monday were 8, 30, 41, 48, 54, and a Powerball of 4. If you win the big jackpot Wednesday night and go for that single cash payout, you'd get $341 million. 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
7: The St. Louis Cardinals won at Yankee Stadium 13-7. Alec Burleson with 3 homers, 6 RBIs. Philadelphia sent Washington to a 6th straight loss, 6-3. Phil's now 2 games over the Padres for the last NL wildcard spot. San Diego was beaten in the late game 5-1 at Arizona. Tampa Bay is the first place team in the AL East, now by 3.5 games over the Yankees. Rays won 13-9 at Colorado. Junior Caminero with 2 home runs. He has 32 this year. San Francisco won 5-1 at Texas. The Rangers, who committed 5 errors, have 6 losses in a row. Toronto snapped Houston's 6-game winning streak 3-1. The Cubs sent the Dodgers to a 4th straight loss 10-5. Pittsburgh held on 4-3 at Milwaukee. The Red Sox got catcher Adley Rutschman in trade from Baltimore. Seattle got outfielder Taylor Ward from Baltimore. The trade deadline was at 6 p.m. Eastern.
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0: Welcome back to Things I Learned the Hard Way. Train etiquette in Japan is very important. While riding the train, it's considered rude to talk on the phone, play music, or have loud conversations. 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That's right. When on trains, try to make yourself as small as possible. For example, place your bag in your lap when sitting or in between your feet while standing. Happy travels.
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1: Welcome back to Things I Learned the Hard Way. 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Be courteous and leave your shoes outside changing rooms when shopping for clothes off-base.

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1: I'm Seaman Colin Ryans. In the Republic of Korea, U.S. Army soldiers and Korean augmentation to the United States Army soldiers gather for fellowship following the 251st U.S. Army Chaplain Corps birthday ceremony at Camp Humphreys. The ceremony commemorated the history and legacy of the U.S. Army Chaplain Corps. In Sri Lanka, the sixth iteration of Cooperation Afloat Readiness and Training concluded following a series of exercises and exchanges between the Sri Lanka Navy and the U.S. Navy. CARROT is designed to enhance maritime interoperability, strengthen partnerships, and promote regional security cooperation. In Hawaii, U.S. Navy Admiral Steve Kohler, commander of U.S. Pacific Fleet, welcomed Yokosuka Mayor Katsuaki Kamiji during a visit to Joint Base Pearl Harbor Hickam. The meeting highlighted Yokosuka's vital role in the U.S.-Japan alliance and reinforced the two nations' commitment to a free and open Indo-Pacific. This has been your Pacific Pulse. I'm Seaman Colin Ryan.
2: It's time
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4: This is your Kanto Connection. I'm Senior Airman Alana Walker. The USFJ Command's Senior Enlisted Leader, Chief Master Sergeant Carlos Damian, gives insight on upcoming changes to the overseas cost of living allowance here in Japan.
5: We need to anticipate changes to the cost of living, and it's coming. The yen is at a 40-year low. So as we see some of these COLA changes, I want people to keep in mind that though there are changes, and though it will likely drop to 100, meaning the COLA will be zero, our buying power here and the local economy is still extremely strong. You can still go out and eat. You can still purchase groceries. You can still purchase food. There's still a lot of online retailers that you can take part in to maximize your hard-earned American dollar and how that translates over to Japan.
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0: going for PR today, bro?
1: Yeah, my girlfriend broke up with me. Pain's my fuel now.
0: Yo, my dude is going through it. Somebody turn up the jams.
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3: 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Just search for United States Army Garrison Japan and learn all about the Army's home in the land of the rising sun.
4: Vehicle accidents are a leading cause of preventable injuries. Distracted driving can have deadly consequences, so be sure to take risks seriously. Distractions, bad weather, impairment, aggressive driving, and heavy traffic are just some of the risk factors that can lead to accidents. Ensure newly arrived personnel take their driving instructions seriously and understand the risks that come with driving overseas. Take the rules of the road seriously and make a commitment to driving safe while stationed in Japan.
5: Drinking and driving is a serious offense in Japan, both on and off base. Being a passenger in a car operated by an intoxicated driver may also subject you to prosecution. Be a good ambassador to Japan by drinking responsibly.
6: Imagine this. You're at Tomodachi Lanes. You're looking fly in your bowling shoes and devouring a whole pizza with your buddies. You're in the lead by 40 points and you just got your second strike in a row. You're about to crush your opponents and take home the biggest win ever. Life is good. Well, it's still a good day.

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1: From ABC News, I'm Sherry Preston. An arrest linked to one of three wildfires in Washington state. Hundreds of buildings, including many homes, have burned to the ground, and now a man from Spokane is under arrest. Sheriff John Knowles credits a neighbor for saying something after he saw a man who looked suspicious.
2: He noticed the male was bending down near some grass. At that point, the male stood up and looked very nervous, according to our citizen witness.
1: A short time later, he says the witness saw smoke coming from the area where they saw that man on the side of the road under arrest, a 37-year-old now being held on $1 million bond. The cyclosporiasis outbreak has now claimed two lives, both in Michigan, and both people with underlying conditions. Wayne State University infectious disease expert Dr. Joel Kammeyer says the produce-linked parasite is normally nasty but not fatal.
3: For a hospitalized patient that's been struggling with medical illnesses for several years, if you add cyclosporiasis as the fifth or sixth problem on their list, it stands to reason that there are some patients that might not be able to withstand the dehydration that can come with severe cyclosporiasis.
1: President Trump says the Iranians are being given one more last chance to forge a deal and avoid escalation of the war. ABC's Karen Hua with more from D.C.
4: As President Trump issues another ultimatum to Iran, he's also picking a fight with America's biggest oil companies.
5: They make it too much money. I don't like it.
4: Exxon and Chevron just reported blockbuster second quarter profits, thanks to oil prices surging higher during the war.
5: They're going to give some of that back to the public.
4: An industry trade group is firing back, insisting those higher prices are driven by global supply and uncertainty around the Strait of Hormuz, and not by any one company.
1: Big primary in Michigan today that could give indication of where the Democratic Party's going. Progressive Abdul El-Sayed is right now leading in the poll against moderate Democratic Congresswoman Haley Stevens. 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
7: Today's Federal Newscast. After completing the largest demonstration yet of its next-generation command and control prototype, the Army says it's ready to begin scaling the system across the force. NGC2 replaces the Army's fragmented command and control systems with a unified platform that integrates battlefield data and artificial intelligence tools to speed commanders' decision-making. And the Army wants to digitize its entire acquisition enterprise within the next 2 to 3 years, replacing document-heavy processes with an integrated digital system. Officials say the new approach will link acquisition, engineering, and logistics so information can be shared across the entire process. The service started this journey earlier this year. Find these stories and more at federalnewsnetwork.com. I'm Eric White.
6: 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From the Fox Sports studios in Los Angeles, here's Steve DeSager.
8: The St. Louis Cardinals won at Yankee Stadium 13-7. Alec Burleson with three homers, six RBIs. Philadelphia sent Washington to a six straight loss, 6-3. Phil's now two games over the Padres for the last NL wildcard spot. San Diego was beaten in the late game 5-1 at Arizona. Tampa Bay's the first place team in the AL East, now by 3.5 games over the Yankees. Rays won 13-9 at Colorado. Junior Caminero with two home runs. He has 32 this year. San Francisco won 5-1 at Texas. The Rangers, who committed five errors, have six losses in a row. Toronto snapped Houston's six-game winning streak 3-1. The Cubs sent the Dodgers to a four-straight loss 10-5. Pittsburgh held on 4-3 at Milwaukee. The Red Sox got catcher Adley Rutschman in trade from Baltimore. Seattle got outfielder Taylor Ward from Baltimore. The trade deadline was at 6 p.m. Eastern.

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2: I'm Seaman Colin Ryans. In Bangladesh, U.S. soldiers along with the Bangladesh Army conduct physical training as part of Exercise Tiger Lightning 2026. Tiger Lightning is an annual bilateral exercise designed to enhance readiness and interoperability between U.S. and Bangladesh Army formations. In the Pacific Ocean, U.S. Navy Captain Russell Everett, commanding officer of WASP-class amphibious assault ship USS Essex, conducts his last career flight on an SH-60 Seahawk during Rim of the Pacific. RIMPAC is the world's largest international maritime warfare exercise hosted by the U.S. Pacific Fleet to strengthen global naval cooperation. And in Hawaii, U.S. Army's 25th Infantry Division hosted the University of Hawaii football team for a team-building day designed to forge leadership, build camaraderie, and strengthen community ties. This has been your Pacific Pulse. I'm Seaman Colin Ryans.
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5: This is your Kanto Connection. I'm Senior Airman Alana Walker. The USFJ Command's Senior Enlisted Leader, Chief Master Sergeant Carlos Damian, gives insight on upcoming changes to the overseas cost of living allowance here in Japan.
6: We need to anticipate changes to the cost of living, and it's coming. The yen is at a 40-year low. So as we see some of these COLA changes, I want people to keep in mind that though there are changes, and though it will likely drop to 100, meaning the COLA will be zero, our buying power here in the local economy is still extremely strong. You can still go out and eat. You can still purchase groceries. You can still purchase food. There's still a lot of online retailers that you can take part in to maximize your hard-earned American dollar and how that translates over to Japan.

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0: on the Eagle.
1: The polls are just opening in two more states. I'm Dave Anthony, Fox News. An hour after primary voting got underway in Virginia, the race getting the most attention is in Michigan, where a Democrat who says he's not a socialist is running for Senate on a progressive platform.
2: I believe in the opportunity we have in front of us to correct both the moral failures of the past and the moral failures of our present.
1: Abdul Al-Sayed is taking on Congresswoman Haley Stevens.
3: Hamas appears...
1: And that is Haley Stevens is a candidate who is more considered moderate. The Republican winning the Democrat, in this case, will face Mike Rogers, the Republican. In Missouri, a progressive Democrat is trying to return to Congress.
4: This is a last chance for them to sign a good document.
1: That's President Trump. He says that they're working on a deal with Iran. He called off a big attack over the weekend, pushing for a deal to denuclearize Iran and fully open the Strait of Hormuz, where another ship did get attacked.
5: The cargo ship reported being hit by an unknown projectile at 2 a.m. local time, well about 23 miles northeast of the Omani coast. Iran says no negotiations with the United States are scheduled. Tehran, however, claims it is talking to Oman about reopening the Strait of Hormuz.
1: That's Fox's Jonathan Savage. The first two deaths are reported in Michigan in the nasty outbreak of diarrhea-inducing cyclosporiasis.
6: Officials say both people had underlying health conditions that may have been impacted by the parasite. The deaths come as the state's total cases top over 11,000 and nearly 200 people in the hospital. Federal officials are still investigating the source of what they say are multiple separate outbreaks.
1: That's Fox's Ashley Strohmeyer. And back to the contest today. There are also primaries in addition to Michigan, Missouri, and Virginia, contests in Kansas and Washington State. 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
7: This is your News in One. Reporting for AFN Europe, I'm Army Sergeant Nick LaRocco. When it comes to securing the seas, it definitely helps to have some highly skilled neighbors in your corner. The U.S. Navy, alongside NATO allies and partner nations, participated in Exercise Sea Breeze in Portland, England. This year's training focused on mine countermeasure operations, dive and salvage missions, and introduced unmanned technologies to bolster maritime security. Commodore of Mine Countermeasures Group 6, U.S. Navy Captain Bill Williams says, simulated mine hunting cannot be replicated in a classroom, and working alongside our allies strengthens the lethality of our combined forces. The annual exercise strengthens joint capabilities between allied and partner navies and prepares them to respond together against future maritime threats. That was your News in One. I'm Army Sergeant Nick LaRocco.
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9: The St. Louis Cardinals won at Yankee Stadium 13-7. Alec Burleson with three homers, six RBIs. Philadelphia sent Washington to a six straight loss, 6-3. Phil's now two games over the Padres for the last NL wildcard spot. San Diego was beaten in the late game 5-1 at Arizona. Tampa Bay's the first place team in the AL East, now by 3.5 games over the Yankees. Rays won 13-9 at Colorado. Junior Caminero with two home runs. He has 32 this year. San Francisco won 5-1 at Texas. The Rangers, who committed five errors, have six losses in a row. Toronto snapped Houston's six-game winning streak 3-1. The Cubs sent the Dodgers to a four-straight loss 10-5. Pittsburgh held on 4-3 at Milwaukee. The Red Sox got catcher Adley Rutschman in trade from Baltimore. Seattle got outfielder Taylor Ward from Baltimore. The trade deadline was at 6 p.m. Eastern.
0: The names you know, the music you live.

0: bacon, ground beef, mango, celery, kiwi, chicken wings. This might sound like a grocery list, but it's actually items that are prohibited for import into Japan. According to the Ministry of Agriculture, Forestry and Fisheries of Japan, those who bring meat products, vegetables, or fruits into Japan may face severe penalties, including imprisonment for up to 3 years or a fine of up to 3 million yen. Know the laws of your host nation and follow them.
1: As a condition of accepting on-base driving privileges, drivers give consent to blood alcohol content testing while driving or in control of a motor vehicle. Failure to submit to a lawfully requested test will result in immediate suspension of driving privileges.
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1: I'm Seaman Colin Ryans. In the Republic of Korea, U.S. Army soldiers and Korean augmentation to the United States Army soldiers gather for fellowship following the 251st U.S. Army Chaplain Corps birthday ceremony at Camp Humphreys. The ceremony commemorated the history and legacy of the U.S. Army Chaplain Corps. In Sri Lanka, the sixth iteration of Cooperation Afloat Readiness and Training concluded following a series of exercises and exchanges between the Sri Lanka Navy and the U.S. Navy. CARROT is designed to enhance maritime interoperability, strengthen partnerships, and promote regional security cooperation. In Hawaii, U.S. Navy Admiral Steve Kohler, commander of U.S. Pacific Fleet, welcomed Yokosuka Mayor Katsuaki Kamiji during a visit to Joint Base Pearl Harbor Hickam. The meeting highlighted Yokosuka's vital role in the U.S.-Japan alliance and reinforced the two nations' commitment to a free and open Indo-Pacific. This has been your Pacific Pulse. I'm Seaman Colin Ryan.
2: It's time
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4: This is your Kanto Connection. I'm Senior Airman Alana Walker. The USFJ Command's Senior Enlisted Leader, Chief Master Sergeant Carlos Damian, gives insight on upcoming changes to the overseas cost of living allowance here in Japan.
5: We need to anticipate changes to the cost of living, and it's coming. The yen is at a 40-year low. So as we see some of these COLA changes, I want people to keep in mind that though there are changes, and though it will likely drop to 100, meaning the COLA will be zero, our buying power here in the local economy is still extremely strong. You can still go out and eat. You can still purchase groceries. You can still purchase food. There's still a lot of online retailers that you can take part in to maximize your hard-earned American dollar and how that translates over to Japan.

0: 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I don't want to be left out. 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One shot won't hurt. You know what? I'm an amazing driver. So what's another few drinks? Okay, everybody. I'm driving. Man, tonight was so fun. Choosing the drink was so worth it.
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0: Preston. Hundreds of homes burned to the ground, more than 60,000 people evacuated, and this morning, one arson arrest. A 37-year-old man is in custody, accused of starting the largest of three blazes in Spokane, Washington. ABC's Alex Stone is there.
1: More than 10,000 acres have burned in the Spokane area. Fire trucks surrounded by huge blazes as crews rush to contain the flames. The sheriff saying 14 people are unaccounted for, but incredibly, nobody has been killed or even seriously injured, despite the flames moving so quickly.
0: A tip from a community member led authorities to Aaron Farinacci, who they say had a butane lighter and matches on him when he was picked up. President Trump saying he is offering Iran one more chance again at ending talks on hostilities. ABC's Matt Rivers is in Amman, Jordan.
2: Key to any deal will be the reopening of the Strait of Hormuz, but even this deal being discussed would not take it back to the free passage through the strait that was in place before the war began. For now, Iran, though, saying that they are only talking with Oman and not the U.S. about a deal to reopen that strait.
0: Some are speculating U.S. Attorney Jeanine Pirro might be fired soon following her office's dismissal of all charges in the reflecting pool vandalism case.
3: Trump lashing out at U.S. Attorney Jeanine Pirro for dropping her case against former Olympian David Hearn, who was charged with vandalizing the newly renovated reflecting pool.
4: Really disappointed with Jeanine Pirro. She folded like an umbrella.
3: Authorities arrested Hearn, who had stopped on a bike ride and dipped his hand in the water. But Pirro dropped the charges Friday, acknowledging documents from the Department of the Interior indicate the damage was, quote, the result of a botched installation and not vandalism.
0: ABC's Karen Waugh says Pirro was at the White House Monday evening. 25 states are now suing the Trump administration over its latest round of tariffs. 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
5: This is your News in One. Reporting for AFN Europe, I'm Army Sergeant Nick LaRocco. When it comes to securing the seas, it definitely helps to have some highly skilled neighbors in your corner. The U.S. Navy, alongside NATO allies and partner nations, participated in Exercise Seabreeze in Portland, England. This year's training focused on mine countermeasure operations, dive and salvage missions, and introduced unmanned technologies to bolster maritime security. Commodore of Mine Countermeasures Group 6, U.S. Navy Captain Bill Williams says, simulated mine hunting cannot be replicated in a classroom, and working alongside our allies strengthens the lethality of our combined forces. The annual exercise strengthens joint capabilities between allied and partner navies and prepares them to respond together against future maritime threats. That was your News in One. I'm Army Sergeant Nick LaRocco.
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7: The St. Louis Cardinals won at Yankee Stadium 13-7. Alec Burleson with three homers, six RBIs. Philadelphia sent Washington to a sixth straight loss, 6-3. Phil's now two games over the Padres for the last NL wildcard spot. San Diego was beaten in the late game 5-1 at Arizona. Tampa Bay is the first place team in the AL East, now by 3.5 games over the Yankees. Rays won 13-9 at Colorado. Junior Caminero with two home runs. He has 32 this year. San Francisco won 5-1 at Texas. The Rangers, who committed five errors, have six losses in a row. Toronto snapped Houston's six-game winning streak 3-1. The Cubs sent the Dodgers to a four-straight loss 10-5. Pittsburgh held on 4-3 at Milwaukee. The Red Sox got catcher Adley Rutschman in trade from Baltimore. Seattle got outfielder Taylor Ward from Baltimore. The trade deadline was at 6 p.m. Eastern. Let's go!

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2: Time to strike on out. 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
1: I'm Seaman Colin Ryans. In Bangladesh, U.S. soldiers along with the Bangladesh Army conduct physical training as part of Exercise Tiger Lightning 2026. Tiger Lightning is an annual bilateral exercise designed to enhance readiness and interoperability between U.S. and Bangladesh Army formations. In the Pacific Ocean, U.S. Navy Captain Russell Everett, commanding officer of WASP-class amphibious assault ship USS Essex, conducts his last career flight on an SH-60 Seahawk during Rim of the Pacific. RIMPAC is the world's largest international maritime warfare exercise hosted by the U.S. Pacific Fleet to strengthen global naval cooperation. And in Hawaii, U.S. Army's 25th Infantry Division hosted the University of Hawaii football team for a team-building day designed to forge leadership, build camaraderie, and strengthen community ties. This has been your Pacific Pulse. I'm Seaman Colin Ryans.
2: It's time
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4: This is your Kanto Connection. I'm Senior Airman Alana Walker. The USFJ commands Senior Enlisted Leader, Chief Master Sergeant Carlos Damian, gives insight on upcoming changes to the overseas cost of living allowance here in Japan.
5: We need to anticipate changes to the cost of living, and it's coming. The yen is at a 40-year low. So as we see some of these COLA changes, I want people to keep in mind that though there are changes, and though it will likely drop to 100, meaning the COLA will be zero, our buying power here in the local economy is still extremely strong. You can still go out and eat. 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You can still purchase food. There's still a lot of online retailers that you can take part in to maximize your hard-earned American dollar and how that translates over to Japan.

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9: This is Hisano with your Japanese culture tip. A few basic words and phrases in Japanese will go a long way, and locals will be very impressed and happy with your honest attempt at speaking their language. Sumimasen is excuse me, and also can be used for sorry. And wakarimasen is I don't know or I don't understand. These are some good-to-know phrases for beginners. See you again. Dewa mata. With a standard.

0: a deal today or tomorrow. I'm Dave Anthony, Fox News. To reopen the Strait of Hormuz, that's what Treasury Secretary Scott Bessent said this morning, sending oil prices down another 3% after President Trump had paused bombing to let talks to try to get oil and other shipping flowing freely again. However, Iran keeps up the attacks in the strait.
1: Overnight, at least two cargo ships were hit with unknown projectiles, according to maritime tracking groups. At least one crew member is reportedly missing from one of the vessels. The incidents do come as the U.S. naval blockade remains in effect. CENTCOM says that as of August 3rd, they have redirected 44 commercial vessels and disabled two others.
0: Fox's Trey Yingston, Tel Aviv. The Senate Judiciary Committee is gathering and may vote soon to approve Acting Attorney General Todd Blanche's nomination to be AG full-time.
2: A key step to confirmation that had been blocked by a pair of Republican senators. But John Cornyn of Texas and Tom Tillis of North Carolina dropped objections after Blanche pledged in writing to end a $1.8 billion anti-weaponization fund included in a settlement between President Trump and the IRS.
3: These people were treated horribly, and this fund could have given them some solace.
2: The president has suggested asking Congress to revive the compensation fund.
0: That's Fox's Jared Halpern at the White House. Five states are holding primaries today, with a Democrat in Michigan getting a lot of attention. Abdul Al-Sayed is running for Senate, backed by Democratic Socialists.
4: I believe in the opportunity we have in front of us to correct
0: taking on Congresswoman Haley Stevens.
5: A Republican in this race, he said, oh, my opponent's going to make it easier for him to win. Well, I don't plan on making anything easier for these guys.
0: That Republican the winning Democrat will face in November is Mike Rogers. There are also primaries in Kansas, Virginia, and Washington State, and Missouri. Progressive Cori Bush trying to win a House seat back. America's listening.
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8: The St. Louis Cardinals won at Yankee Stadium 13-7. Alec Burleson with three homers, six RBIs. Philadelphia sent Washington to a sixth straight loss, 6-3. Phil's now two games over the Padres for the last NL wildcard spot. San Diego was beaten in the late game 5-1 at Arizona. Tampa Bay is the first place team in the AL East, now by 3.5 games over the Yankees. Rays won 13-9 at Colorado. Junior Caminero with two home runs. He has 32 this year. San Francisco won 5-1 at Texas. The Rangers, who committed five errors, have six losses in a row. Toronto snapped Houston's six-game winning streak 3-1. The Cubs sent the Dodgers to a four-straight loss 10-5. Pittsburgh held on 4-3 at Milwaukee. The Red Sox got catcher Adley Rutschman in trade from Baltimore. Seattle got outfielder Taylor Ward from Baltimore. The trade deadline was at 6 p.m. Eastern.
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0: As a service member stationed in a foreign country, use social media to share your experiences with your family and friends around the world. And that's perfectly fine, except you share everything, like the selfie you took in the classified area or that status update where you posted your deployment orders. And because your privacy settings are set to everyone, literally anyone on the internet can see it. Once it's on the internet, it's there for good. Remember, social media OPSEC is just like regular OPSEC. Think twice before you post it.
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1: I'm Seaman Colin Ryans. In the Republic of Korea, U.S. Army soldiers and Korean augmentation to the United States Army soldiers gather for fellowship following the 251st U.S. Army Chaplain Corps birthday ceremony at Camp Humphreys. The ceremony commemorated the history and legacy of the U.S. Army Chaplain Corps. In Sri Lanka, the sixth iteration of cooperation afloat readiness and training concluded following a series of exercises and exchanges between the Sri Lanka Navy and the U.S. Navy. CARROT is designed to enhance maritime interoperability, strengthen partnerships, and promote regional security cooperation. In Hawaii, U.S. Navy Admiral Steve Kohler, commander of U.S. Pacific Fleet, welcomed Yokosuka Mayor Katsuaki Kamiji during a visit to Joint Base Pearl Harbor Hickam. The meeting highlighted Yokosuka's vital role in the U.S.-Japan alliance and reinforced the two nations' commitment to a free and open Indo-Pacific. This has been your Pacific Pulse. I'm Seaman Colin Ryan.
2: It's time.
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4: This is your Kanto Connection. I'm Senior Airman Alana Walker. The USFJ Command's Senior Enlisted Leader, Chief Master Sergeant Carlos Damian, gives insight on upcoming changes to the overseas cost of living allowance here in Japan.
5: We need to anticipate changes to the cost of living, and it's coming. The yen is at a 40-year low. So as we see some of these COLA changes, I want people to keep in mind that though there are changes, and though it will likely drop to 100, meaning the COLA will be zero, our buying power here in the local economy is still extremely strong. You can still go out and eat. You can still purchase groceries. You can still purchase food. There's still a lot of online retailers that you can take part in to maximize your hard-earned American dollar and how that translates over to Japan.

0: Sick, a little homesick somebody.
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1: Sherry Preston. In the Senate Judiciary Committee, back and forth over the confirmation of Todd Blanche to be the next Attorney General. The vote upheld after outgoing GOP Senators Tom Tillis and John Cornyn demanded that Blanche put in writing that the president's $1.8 billion anti-weaponization fund was being rescinded. This is Republican Committee Chair Chuck Grassley.
2: It's just common sense what Tillis and Cornyn are asking out of the executive branch of government. And I don't think it should have taken as long as it did to get it resolved.
1: And this is Democratic ranking member Dick Durbin.
3: The political escapade of the last week has made it clearer than ever that Todd Blanche has no business serving as our nation's chief law enforcement officer.
1: The president's fund, which Blanche helped create, would have paid those who feel they've been wronged by the government, including those who stormed the Capitol on January 6th. President Trump says this is a last chance for Iran to reach a peace deal. Oil prices falling amid rumors that an agreement may be reached soon. Sources say the president is thinking about firing U.S. Attorney Jeanine Pirro over the reflecting pool debacle. ABC's Mary Bruce is at the White House.
4: Pirro saying had the Interior Department been forthcoming with the information clearly in its possession, the government would not have sought a grand jury indictment. The filing directly contradicting Trump's claims of vandalism. Pirro claiming her prosecutors were misled by the Interior Department, which awarded no-bid contracts worth nearly $15 million despite having virtually no federal experience doing federal contracts. All four prosecutions claiming vandalism have now been dropped.
1: Michigan will offer the country its clearest gauge yet on the direction of the Democratic Party as primary voters there choose between a progressive and a moderate today. Man from Spokane, Washington has been charged with arson and the devastating fires burning through the region. This hour, the Dow is up 573 points. 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
6: I'm Seaman Colin Ryans. In the Republic of Korea, U.S. Army soldiers and Korean augmentation to the United States Army soldiers gather for fellowship following the 251st U.S. Army Chaplain Corps birthday ceremony at Camp Humphreys. Ceremony commemorated the history and legacy of the U.S. Army Chaplain Corps. In Sri Lanka, the sixth iteration of cooperation afloat readiness and training concluded following a series of exercises and exchanges between the Sri Lanka Navy and the U.S. Navy. CARROT is designed to enhance maritime interoperability, strengthen partnerships, and promote regional security cooperation. In Hawaii, U.S. Navy Admiral Steve Kohler, commander of U.S. Pacific Fleet, welcomed Yokosuka Mayor Katsuaki Kamiji during a visit to Joint Base Pearl Harbor Hickam. The meeting highlighted Yokosuka's vital role in the U.S.-Japan alliance and reinforced the two nations' commitment to a free and open Indo-Pacific. This has been your Pacific Pulse. I'm Seaman Colin Ryan.
5: From the Fox Sports Studios in Los Angeles, here's Steve DeSager.
7: The St. Louis Cardinals won at Yankee Stadium 13-7. Alec Burleson with three homers, six RBIs. Philadelphia sent Washington to a sixth straight loss, 6-3. Phil's now two games over the Padres for the last NL wildcard spot. San Diego was beaten in the late game 5-1 at Arizona. Tampa Bay is the first place team in the AL East, now by 3.5 games over the Yankees. Rays won 13-9 at Colorado. Junior Caminero with two home runs. He has 32 this year. San Francisco won 5-1 at Texas. The Rangers, who committed five errors, have six losses in a row. Toronto snapped Houston's six-game winning streak 3-1. The Cubs sent the Dodgers to a four-straight loss 10-5. Pittsburgh held on 4-3 at Milwaukee. The Red Sox got catcher Adley Rutschman in trade from Baltimore. Seattle got outfielder Taylor Ward from Baltimore. The trade deadline was at 6 p.m. Eastern.

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1: Is everything all right?
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2: What's at the USO?
1: All sorts of things. Gaming consoles, a mini theater, and they have lots of events, too.
2: Whoa, can I go?
1: Yeah, it's right inside the Yujo Community Center. They're open from 10 in the morning until 10 in the evening, Monday through Saturday. And you can find them on Facebook at USO Yokota.

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1: I'm Seaman Colin Ryans. In Bangladesh, U.S. soldiers along with the Bangladesh Army conduct physical training as part of Exercise Tiger Lightning 2026. Tiger Lightning is an annual bilateral exercise designed to enhance readiness and interoperability between U.S. and Bangladesh Army formations. In the Pacific Ocean, U.S. Navy Captain Russell Everett, commanding officer of WASP-class amphibious assault ship USS Essex, conducts his last career flight on an SH-60 Seahawk during Rim of the Pacific. RIMPAC is the world's largest international maritime warfare exercise hosted by the U.S. Pacific Fleet to strengthen global naval cooperation. And in Hawaii, U.S. Army's 25th Infantry Division hosted the University of Hawaii football team for a team-building day designed to forge leadership, build camaraderie, and strengthen community ties. This has been your Pacific Pulse. I'm Seaman Colin Ryans.
2: It's time
3: to take a look around the Kanto Plain.
4: This is your Kanto Connection. I'm Senior Airman Alana Walker. The USFJ Command's Senior Enlisted Leader, Chief Master Sergeant Carlos Damian, gives insight on upcoming changes to the overseas cost of living allowance here in Japan.
5: We need to anticipate changes to the cost of living, and it's coming. The yen is at a 40-year low. So as we see some of these COLA changes, I want people to keep in mind that though there are changes, and though it will likely drop to 100, meaning the COLA will be zero, our buying power here in the local economy is still extremely strong. You can still go out and eat. You can still purchase groceries. You can still purchase food. There's still a lot of online retailers that you can take part in to maximize your hard-earned American dollar and how that translates over to Japan.

0: When you're expecting a new child, things can get expensive. 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
2: Vehicle accidents are a leading cause of preventable injuries. Distracted driving can have deadly consequences, so be sure to take risks seriously. Distractions, bad weather, impairment, aggressive driving, and heavy traffic are just some of the risk factors that can lead to accidents. Ensure newly arrived personnel take their driving instructions seriously and understand the risks that come with driving overseas. Take the rules of the road seriously and make a commitment to driving safe while stationed in Japan. Did you know in Japan you have a duty to remain at the scene of a traffic accident even if you weren't involved? Witnesses are required to remain on site until speaking with law enforcement. Do your part to set the record straight and keep roads safe.
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0: Eagle.
1: Democrats are not happy at the Senate. I'm Dave Anthony, Fox News.
2: Today, I think, is a sad and embarrassing day.
1: Sheldon Whitehouse and other Democrats on the Judiciary Committee will soon be outvoted on advancing Acting Attorney General Todd Blanche's nomination to the full Senate.
2: Probably the most discreditable person ever to seek the office of Attorney General of the United States.
1: Republicans have praised Blanche for crackdowns on crime and immigration enforcement. And two GOP senators who threatened to vote against him now support Blanche, including John Cornyn.
3: I asked for written assurances that clarifies the scope of the parties to the IRS audit agreement and permanently ends the weaponization fund.
1: Though President Trump still supports that fund and may try to bring it back, compensating those who claim they were politically prosecuted by the government. They're voting in primaries in five states, with a Senate race in Michigan getting the most attention.
4: Abdul El-Sayed rejects the socialist label, but he is the candidate of choice of the DSA in Michigan's Senate race. He wants to abolish ICE, cut off U.S. aid to Israel, and has made Medicare for All one of his signature campaign issues. Congresswoman Haley Stevens is the moderate establishment-backed candidate, and one of her main arguments on the campaign trail has been that she has never lost a race to a Republican, and she gives Democrats the best shot at holding on to Michigan's Senate seat.
1: That's Fox's Garrett Tenney in Detroit. Oil prices are falling again as stocks surge again. The Dow hit an all-time high. Reacting to this development, Fox Business Network's Lauren Simonetti details trying to end the Iran conflict.
5: Treasury Secretary Scott Bessent says the U.S. may have a deal with Iran tomorrow to open the Strait of Hormuz. Tehran denies it is in negotiations with the U.S., but does say it is talking with Oman about moving ships through the strait.
1: However, there are reports two more ships were attacked in the strait today. One caught fire and a crew member went missing. America's listening to Fox News.
6: This is your News in One. Reporting for AFN Europe, I'm Army Sergeant Nick LaRocco. When it comes to securing the seas, it definitely helps to have some highly skilled neighbors in your corner. The U.S. Navy, alongside NATO allies and partner nations, participated in Exercise Seabreeze in Portland, England. This year's training focused on mine countermeasure operations, dive and salvage missions, and introduced unmanned technologies to bolster maritime security. Commodore of Mine Countermeasures Group 6, U.S. Navy Captain Bill Williams says, simulated mine hunting cannot be replicated in a classroom, and working alongside our allies strengthens the lethality of our combined forces. The annual exercise strengthens joint capabilities between allied and partner navies and prepares them to respond together against future maritime threats. That was your News in One. I'm Army Sergeant Nick LaRocco.
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8: The St. Louis Cardinals won at Yankee Stadium 13-7. Alec Burleson with three homers, six RBIs. Philadelphia sent Washington to a sixth straight loss, 6-3. Phil's now two games over the Padres for the last NL wildcard spot. San Diego was beaten in the late game 5-1 at Arizona. Tampa Bay's the first place team in the AL East, now by 3.5 games over the Yankees. Rays won 13-9 at Colorado. Junior Caminero with two home runs. He has 32 this year. San Francisco won 5-1 at Texas. The Rangers, who committed five errors, have six losses in a row. Toronto snapped Houston's six-game winning streak 3-1. The Cubs sent the Dodgers to a fourth straight loss 10-5. Pittsburgh held on 4-3 at Milwaukee. The Red Sox got catcher Adley Rutschman in trade from Baltimore. Seattle got outfielder Taylor Ward from Baltimore. The trade deadline was at 6 p.m. Eastern.
7: Top tracks. Trusted source.
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0: Ready?
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1: I'm Seaman Colin Ryans. In the Republic of Korea, U.S. Army soldiers and Korean augmentation to the United States Army soldiers gather for fellowship following the 251st U.S. Army Chaplain Corps birthday ceremony at Camp Humphreys. The ceremony commemorated the history and legacy of the U.S. Army Chaplain Corps. In Sri Lanka, the sixth iteration of Cooperation Afloat Readiness and Training concluded following a series of exercises and exchanges between the Sri Lanka Navy and the U.S. Navy. CARROT is designed to enhance maritime interoperability, strengthen partnerships, and promote regional security cooperation. In Hawaii, U.S. Navy Admiral Steve Kohler, commander of U.S. Pacific Fleet, welcomed Yokosuka Mayor Katsuaki Kamiji during a visit to Joint Base Pearl Harbor Hickam. The meeting highlighted Yokosuka's vital role in the U.S.-Japan alliance and reinforced the two nations' commitment to a free and open Indo-Pacific. This has been your Pacific Pulse. I'm Seaman Colin Ryan.
2: It's time
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4: This is your Kanto Connection. I'm Senior Airman Alana Walker. The USFJ Command's Senior Enlisted Leader, Chief Master Sergeant Carlos Damian, gives insight on upcoming changes to the overseas cost of living allowance here in Japan.
5: We need to anticipate changes to the cost of living, and it's coming. The yen is at a 40-year low. So as we see some of these COLA changes, I want people to keep in mind that though there are changes, and though it will likely drop to 100, meaning the COLA will be zero, our buying power here in the local economy is still extremely strong. You can still go out and eat. You can still purchase groceries. You can still purchase food. There's still a lot of online retailers that you can take part in to maximize your hard-earned American dollar and how that translates over to Japan.

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0: ABC News. I'm Chuck Severson. One more hurdle. Acting Attorney General Todd Blanche was confirmed about an hour ago by the Senate Judiciary Committee along party lines. His Attorney General nomination next faces debate and a vote in the full Senate. ABC's Catherine Falders in Washington.
1: He can only afford to lose two Republicans, especially with Mitch McConnell out, for example, and not voting. And there are still Republicans who at least appear to be on the fence or haven't said how they're voting. Now, who am I thinking of there? Senator Susan Collins, Lisa Murkowski, Bill Cassidy, for example, who has remained a little quiet on this.
0: President Trump says Iran has a last chance to make a deal reopening the Strait of Hormuz. ABC's Matt Rivers and Amman Jordan.
2: Key to any deal will be the reopening of the Strait of Hormuz, but even this deal being discussed would not take it back to the free passage through the strait that was in place before the war began. For now, Iran, though, saying that they are only talking with Oman and not the U.S. about a deal to reopen that strait.
0: Oil prices are higher amid the uncertainty. ABC News chief business correspondent Rebecca Jarvis.
3: The price of gasoline now $4.07 across the country. That is the nationwide average this morning, up 2 cents overnight and more than 30 cents from a month ago. The key for prices to head really much lower here is a signal that is sustained that the Strait of Hormuz and the flow of oil has resumed, and best case scenario, resumed back to pre-war levels.
0: A man is accused of starting the largest of the three wildfires in Spokane, Washington. ABC's Alex Stone is there.
4: More than 10,000 acres have burned in the Spokane area. Fire trucks surrounded by huge blazes as crews rush to contain the flames. The sheriff saying 14 people are unaccounted for, but incredibly, nobody has been killed or even seriously injured, despite the flames moving so quickly.
0: Wall Street's higher. 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
7: The St. Louis Cardinals won at Yankee Stadium 13-7. Alec Burleson with three homers, six RBIs. Philadelphia sent Washington to a six straight loss, 6-3. Phil's now two games over the Padres for the last NL wildcard spot. San Diego was beaten in the late game 5-1 at Arizona. Tampa Bay's the first place team in the AL East, now by 3.5 games over the Yankees. Rays won 13-9 at Colorado. Junior Caminero with two home runs. He has 32 this year. San Francisco won 5-1 at Texas. The Rangers, who committed five errors, have six losses in a row. Toronto snapped Houston's six-game winning streak 3-1. The Cubs sent the Dodgers to a four-straight loss 10-5. Pittsburgh held on 4-3 at Milwaukee. The Red Sox got catcher Adley Rutschman in trade from Baltimore. Seattle got outfielder Taylor Ward from Baltimore. The trade deadline was at 6 p.m. Eastern.
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0: 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If it's popular, we play it. If it's not, we don't. 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
6: For those stationed at Yokota Air Base, smoking and vaping aside any family housing is prohibited. Tower residents are also prohibited from smoking or vaping on the unit balconies. In garden units, if no one lives on the second floor, smoking is authorized on the patio with the doors and windows closed. Smokeless tobacco products are authorized indoors, and residents may also smoke or vape in privately owned vehicles if all the windows are closed and the vehicle is at least 50 feet away from any federal facility. In all other cases, smoking and vaping is only authorized in designated tobacco areas approved by the installation commander.
7: Sound. Yeah.

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1: I'm Seaman Colin Ryans. In the Republic of Korea, U.S. Army soldiers and Korean augmentation to the United States Army soldiers gather for fellowship following the 251st U.S. Army Chaplain Corps birthday ceremony at Camp Humphreys. The ceremony commemorated the history and legacy of the U.S. Army Chaplain Corps. In Sri Lanka, the sixth iteration of Cooperation Afloat Readiness and Training concluded following a series of exercises and exchanges between the Sri Lanka Navy and the U.S. Navy. CARROT is designed to enhance maritime interoperability, strengthen partnerships, and promote regional security cooperation. In Hawaii, U.S. Navy Admiral Steve Kohler, commander of U.S. Pacific Fleet, welcomed Yokosuka Mayor Katsuaki Kamiji during a visit to Joint Base Pearl Harbor Hickam. The meeting highlighted Yokosuka's vital role in the U.S.-Japan alliance and reinforced the two nations' commitment to a free and open Indo-Pacific. This has been your Pacific Pulse. I'm Seaman Colin Ryan.
2: It's time
3: to take a look around the Kanto Plain.
4: This is your Kanto Connection. I'm Senior Airman Alana Walker. The USFJ Command's Senior Enlisted Leader, Chief Master Sergeant Carlos Damian, gives insight on upcoming changes to the overseas cost of living allowance here in Japan.
5: We need to anticipate changes to the cost of living, and it's coming. The yen is at a 40-year low. So as we see some of these COLA changes, I want people to keep in mind that though there are changes, and though it will likely drop to 100, meaning the COLA will be zero, our buying power here in the local economy is still extremely strong. You can still go out and eat. You can still purchase groceries. You can still purchase food. 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
1: This is Hisano with your Japanese culture tip. 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When you're in public areas in Japan, it is encouraged that you stay off your cell phone for safety reasons. Also, it is good etiquette to refrain from speaking loudly on public transportation so as not to disturb fellow passengers. Next time, when you're in a public area, be mindful and respectful of your surroundings. See you again. ではまた.
2: It's Run by Heart.

0: healthcare fraud exposed. I'm Jack Callahan, Fox News. The Justice Department says 19 people have been charged with defrauding Pennsylvania's Medicaid program of more than $4 million, billing the state for home health care that was either not needed or not provided. Dr. Mehmet Oz, the head of the National Center for Medicare and Medicaid Services, says blame the pandemic.
1: COVID appears to have unleashed massive fraud through grifters because criminals knew the federal government would not follow up on the money that was spending out. We told the world we were open for fraud, and they could start harpooning us with their spears. No mas, no more.
0: Assistant Attorney General Colin McDonald says in some cases, patients conspired with the fraudsters and shared in the payments. The Senate's Judiciary Committee says yes to the nomination of acting Attorney General Todd Blanch.
2: They voted 12 to 10. All Republicans voted to advance Todd Blanch's nomination to the full Senate floor, which will happen later this week. All Democrats opposed this nomination. We heard a lot about the controversial $1.8 billion taxpayer fund that Todd Blanch said no longer exists anymore.
0: Fox's David Spott, Iran's foreign ministry says talks with Oman for the safe transit of ships through the Strait of Hormuz continue. Spokesman calling those talks positive, crude oil prices moving lower. But Iran is suspected of staging cyber attacks on some critical U.S. infrastructure.
3: Minnesota has reported attacks on roughly 30 water systems, while Michigan has confirmed 9 incidents, 7 states in total. The FBI has warned that Iranian-affiliated cyber actors are targeting internet-connected industrial control systems used by U.S. critical infrastructure, including water and wastewater facilities.
0: Fox's Jennifer Griffin. Big numbers on Wall Street again today. The Dow trading up more than 880 points. NASDAQ more than 570 points higher. 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
4: This is your News in One. Reporting for AFN Europe, I'm Army Sergeant Nick LaRocco. When it comes to securing the seas, it definitely helps to have some highly skilled neighbors in your corner. The U.S. Navy, alongside NATO allies and partner nations, participated in Exercise Seabreeze in Portland, England. This year's training focused on mine countermeasure operations, dive and salvage missions, and introduced unmanned technologies to bolster maritime security. Commodore of Mine Countermeasures Group 6, U.S. Navy Captain Bill Williams says, simulated mine hunting cannot be replicated in a classroom, and working alongside our allies strengthens the lethality of our combined forces. The annual exercise strengthens joint capabilities between allied and partner navies and prepares them to respond together against future maritime threats. That was your News in One. I'm Army Sergeant Nick LaRocco.
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6: The St. Louis Cardinals won at Yankee Stadium 13-7. Alec Burleson with 3 homers, 6 RBIs. Philadelphia sent Washington to a 6th straight loss, 6-3. Phil's now 2 games over the Padres for the last NL wildcard spot. San Diego was beaten in the late game 5-1 at Arizona. Tampa Bay's the first place team in the AL East, now by 3.5 games over the Yankees. Rays won 13-9 at Colorado. Junior Caminero with 2 home runs. He has 32 this year. San Francisco won 5-1 at Texas. The Rangers, who committed 5 errors, have 6 losses in a row. Toronto snapped Houston's 6-game winning streak 3-1. The Cubs sent the Dodgers to a 4th straight loss 10-5. Pittsburgh held on 4-3 at Milwaukee. The Red Sox got catcher Adley Rutschman in trade from Baltimore. Seattle got outfielder Taylor Ward from Baltimore. The trade deadline was at 6 p.m. Eastern.

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1: 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Just to pass my JCI?
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1: I'll be back.
2: 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They can help you save big bucks on vehicle repairs and maintenance. They also provide tools for performing common vehicle repair work, and knowledgeable staff members are available for guidance and teaching. 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
3: Don't miss what's cooking on Camp Zama. Their Army Community Service has cultural dinners that you can cook in under 45 minutes. All you have to do is check out the ACS Facebook page. The lessons are every second and fourth Monday of the month.
4: Vehicle accidents are a leading cause of preventable injuries. Distracted driving can have deadly consequences, so be sure to take risks seriously. Distractions, bad weather, impairment, aggressive driving, and heavy traffic are just some of the risk factors that can lead to accidents. Ensure newly arrived personnel take their driving instructions seriously and understand the risks that come with driving overseas. Take the rules of the road seriously and make a commitment to driving safe while stationed in Japan.
5: 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This 18-hole golf course, spread out over 200 acres with beautiful views of Tokyo and the surrounding cities, provides an outlet to take a break out on the greens.
6: On this episode of Days of Our Military Lives, one sailor asks another how their day is going.
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6: Yes, the Inspector General's office can assist you with whatever may happen in your military life. 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
1: I'm Seaman Colin Ryans. In the Republic of Korea, U.S. Army soldiers and Korean augmentation to the United States Army soldiers gather for fellowship following the 251st U.S. Army Chaplain Corps birthday ceremony at Camp Humphreys. The ceremony commemorated the history and legacy of the U.S. Army Chaplain Corps. In Sri Lanka, the sixth iteration of Cooperation Afloat Readiness and Training concluded following a series of exercises and exchanges between the Sri Lanka Navy and the U.S. Navy. CARROT is designed to enhance maritime interoperability, strengthen partnerships, and promote regional security cooperation. In Hawaii, U.S. Navy Admiral Steve Kohler, commander of U.S. Pacific Fleet, welcomed Yokosuka Mayor Katsuaki Kamiji during a visit to Joint Base Pearl Harbor Hickam. The meeting highlighted Yokosuka's vital role in the U.S.-Japan alliance and reinforced the two nations' commitment to a free and open Indo-Pacific. This has been your Pacific Pulse. I'm Seaman Colin Ryan.
2: It's time
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4: This is your Kanto Connection. I'm Senior Airman Alana Walker. The USFJ Command's Senior Enlisted Leader, Chief Master Sergeant Carlos Damian, gives insight on upcoming changes to the overseas cost of living allowance here in Japan.
5: We need to anticipate changes to cost of living, and it's coming. The yen is at a 40-year low. So as we see some of these COLA changes, I want people to keep in mind that though there are changes, and though it will likely drop to 100, meaning the COLA will be zero, our buying power here in the local economy is still extremely strong. You can still go out and eat. You can still purchase groceries. You can still purchase food. There's still a lot of online retailers that you can take part in to maximize your hard-earned American dollar and how that translates over to Japan.

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1: 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On, there's just something about her. I just.

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1: ABC News. I'm Chuck Severson. Sources tell ABC News that President Trump called Congressman Max Miller, Ohio Republican, over his re-election campaign after accusations of domestic abuse, which he denies. ABC News Washington Managing Editor Catherine Falders.
2: Trump expressed concerns over his candidacy and said it was in jeopardy. Now, according to sources, Miller did tell Trump that he was going to stay in the race.
1: Senator Bernie Moreno, Ohio Republican, whose daughter is divorced from Miller, says he worries about his two-year-old granddaughter.
3: She's going to have high definition videos, she's gonna have news stories, she's gonna have everything out there. She's gonna read that as an adult going, what the heck happened and why is my life the subject of so much publicity? It is grotesque where we are today.
1: Moreno has publicly said his ex-son-in-law is not fit to continue in Congress. Oil prices higher amid uncertainty over the Strait of Hormuz. Secretary of State Marco Rubio.
4: Suffice it to say there's been progress made in those talks, but not finality yet. We're hoping that will happen very shortly.
1: What's being negotiated now?
4: The denuclearization of Iran is the ultimate deal. I think the immediate deal, the one that you see a lot of focus on, is the Straits. The Straits, you know, there are ships moving through the Straits. There's oil moving right now through the Straits. So the Straits are open.
1: But officials and shipping companies say a lot fewer ships than normal are daring to venture through. ABC News Chief Business Correspondent Rebecca Jarvis.
5: The price of gasoline now $4.07 across the country. That is the nationwide average, 2 cents overnight and more than 30 cents from a month ago.
1: Acting Attorney General Todd Blanche was confirmed in past hours by the Senate Judiciary Committee along party lines. The full Senate vote could happen on Saturday. ABC's Peter Harlambous.
6: Blanche's confirmation still faces one more hurdle, with at least seven other Republican senators previously expressing concerns about his nomination. Blanche can only afford to lose two Republican votes for his nomination to survive.
1: Our Peter Harlambous, and you're listening to ABC News.
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8: I'm Seaman Colin Ryans. In the Republic of Korea, U.S. Army soldiers and Korean augmentation to the United States Army soldiers gather for fellowship following the 251st U.S. Army Chaplain Corps birthday ceremony at Camp Humphreys. The ceremony commemorated the history and legacy of the U.S. Army Chaplain Corps. In Sri Lanka, the sixth iteration of Cooperation Afloat Readiness and Training concluded following a series of exercises and exchanges between the Sri Lanka Navy and the U.S. Navy. CARROT is designed to enhance maritime interoperability, strengthen partnerships, and promote regional security cooperation. In Hawaii, U.S. Navy Admiral Steve Kohler, commander of U.S. Pacific Fleet, welcomed Yokosuka Mayor Katsuaki Kamiji during a visit to Joint Base Pearl Harbor Hickam. The meeting highlighted Yokosuka's vital role in the U.S.-Japan alliance and reinforced the two nations' commitment to a free and open Indo-Pacific. This has been your Pacific Pulse. I'm Seaman Colin Ryan.
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9: The St. Louis Cardinals won at Yankee Stadium 13-7. Alec Burleson with three homers, six RBIs. Philadelphia sent Washington to a six straight loss, 6-3. Phil's now two games over the Padres for the last NL wildcard spot. San Diego was beaten in the late game 5-1 at Arizona. Tampa Bay's the first place team in the AL East, now by 3.5 games over the Yankees. Rays won 13-9 at Colorado. Junior Caminero with two home runs. He has 32 this year. San Francisco won 5-1 at Texas. The Rangers, who committed five errors, have six losses in a row. Toronto snapped Houston's six-game winning streak 3-1. The Cubs sent the Dodgers to a four-straight loss 10-5. Pittsburgh held on 4-3 at Milwaukee. The Red Sox got catcher Adley Rutschman in trade from Baltimore. Seattle got outfielder Taylor Ward from Baltimore. The trade deadline was at 6 p.m. Eastern.
7: All the music.

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4: One trash, two trash, red trash, blue trash. 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
1: I'm Seaman Colin Ryans. In the Republic of Korea, U.S. Army soldiers and Korean augmentation to the United States Army soldiers gather for fellowship following the 251st U.S. Army Chaplain Corps birthday ceremony at Camp Humphreys. The ceremony commemorated the history and legacy of the U.S. Army Chaplain Corps. In Sri Lanka, the sixth iteration of Cooperation Afloat Readiness and Training concluded following a series of exercises and exchanges between the Sri Lanka Navy and the U.S. Navy. CARROT is designed to enhance maritime interoperability, strengthen partnerships, and promote regional security cooperation. In Hawaii, U.S. Navy Admiral Steve Kohler, commander of U.S. Pacific Fleet, welcomed Yokosuka Mayor Katsuaki Kamiji during a visit to Joint Base Pearl Harbor Hickam. The meeting highlighted Yokosuka's vital role in the U.S.-Japan alliance and reinforced the two nations' commitment to a free and open Indo-Pacific. This has been your Pacific Pulse. I'm Seaman Colin Ryan.
2: It's time
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4: This is your Kanto Connection. I'm Senior Airman Alana Walker. The USFJ Command's Senior Enlisted Leader, Chief Master Sergeant Carlos Damian, gives insight on upcoming changes to the overseas cost of living allowance here in Japan.
5: We need to anticipate changes to cost of living, and it's coming. The yen is at a 40-year low. So as we see some of these COLA changes, I want people to keep in mind that though there are changes, and though it will likely drop to 100, meaning the COLA will be zero, our buying power here in the local economy is still extremely strong. You can still go out and eat. You can still purchase groceries. You can still purchase food. There's still a lot of online retailers that you can take part in to maximize your hard-earned American dollar and how that translates over to Japan.

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1: On Wall Street, I'm Jack Callahan, Fox News. An hour before the close, the Dow Jones Industrial Average is up more than 1,000 points. NASDAQ is more than 700 points higher. The S&P 500, also in record territory, up about 145 points. The market's buoyed by word earlier in the day from Treasury Secretary Bessent that an agreement to open the Strait of Hormuz is close. Talks between Iran and Oman about the strait have been productive, according to Iran's

0: Foreign Ministry. President Trump has warned Tehran these talks are their last chance to avoid what he called decapitation. Iran, though, is suspected of sponsoring cyber attacks on some U.S. water supplies.
1: Federal agencies have warned that Iranian-affiliated cyber actors are targeting critical infrastructure, including water and wastewater facilities. Minnesota has reported attacks on roughly 30 water systems, while Michigan has confirmed 9 incidents.
0: Fox's Jennifer Griffin at the Pentagon is set back for the Trump administration's attempts to roll back the so-called Green New Deal.
2: A divided U.S. Circuit Court of Appeals for D.C. says the Trump administration improperly ended billions of dollars in clean energy products, siding with Climate United Fund and other nonprofits. The program dates back to the Biden administration as part of its efforts to reduce greenhouse gas emissions. President Trump and EPA Administrator Lee Zeldin accused the Greenhouse Gas Reduction Fund of mismanagement and potential fraud, freezing billions of dollars before terminating their grants.
0: The ruling will be appealed to the Supreme Court. The Justice Department charging 19 people in the Philadelphia area with defrauding Medicaid out of more than $4 million.
3: Now, we're facing a personal care services crisis around the country. The surge in enrollment of individuals in these and programs is stunning. So shocking, we have to double-check our numbers. We don't think it's possible it is happening, but it is.
0: It's Dr. Mehmet Oz of the Center for Medicaid and Medicare. 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
5: I'm Seaman Colin Ryans. In the Republic of Korea, U.S. Army soldiers and Korean augmentation to the United States Army soldiers gather for fellowship following the 251st U.S. Army Chaplain Corps birthday ceremony at Camp Humphreys. The ceremony commemorated the history and legacy of the U.S. Army Chaplain Corps. In Sri Lanka, the sixth iteration of cooperation afloat readiness and training concluded following a series of exercises and exchanges between the Sri Lanka Navy and the U.S. Navy. CARROT is designed to enhance maritime interoperability, strengthen partnerships, and promote regional security cooperation. In Hawaii, U.S. Navy Admiral Steve Kohler, commander of U.S. Pacific Fleet, welcomed Yokosuka Mayor Katsuaki Kamiji during a visit to Joint Base Pearl Harbor Hickam. The meeting highlighted Yokosuka's vital role in the U.S.-Japan alliance and reinforced the two nations' commitment to a free and open Indo-Pacific. This has been your Pacific Pulse. I'm Seaman Colin Ryan.
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6: The St. Louis Cardinals won at Yankee Stadium 13-7. Alec Burleson with 3 homers, 6 RBIs. Philadelphia sent Washington to a 6th straight loss, 6-3. Phil's now 2 games over the Padres for the last NL wildcard spot. San Diego was beaten in the late game 5-1 at Arizona. Tampa Bay is the first place team in the AL East, now by 3.5 games over the Yankees. Rays won 13-9 at Colorado. Junior Caminero with 2 home runs. He has 32 this year. San Francisco won 5-1 at Texas. The Rangers, who committed 5 errors, have 6 losses in a row. Toronto snapped Houston's 6-game winning streak 3-1. The Cubs sent the Dodgers to a 4 straight loss 10-5. Pittsburgh held on 4-3 at Milwaukee. The Red Sox got catcher Adley Rutschman in trade from Baltimore. Seattle got outfielder Taylor Ward from Baltimore. The trade deadline was at 6 p.m. Eastern.
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0: 写真撮るよ。
1: The selfie. It's cool in the Kanto.
0: 3.
1: Your neighbors do it.
0: 2.
1: Your friends do it.
0: 1.
1: Your coworkers do too.
0: Jeez.
1: And even you. That's right. You don't even know it. But when you're driving your car over the train tracks and you forget to stop, when you see the light turn yellow and you think, yeah, I can make it. Or when you're speeding down the road way above the limit, it's called the traffic selfie. And you get one when you violate the rules of the road.
2: I don't think you will like that one.
1: No one looks good in a traffic selfie.
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1: I'm Seaman Colin Ryans. In the Republic of Korea, U.S. Army soldiers and Korean augmentation to the United States Army soldiers gather for fellowship following the 251st U.S. Army Chaplain Corps birthday ceremony at Camp Humphreys. The ceremony commemorated the history and legacy of the U.S. Army Chaplain Corps. In Sri Lanka, the sixth iteration of Cooperation Afloat Readiness and Training concluded following a series of exercises and exchanges between the Sri Lanka Navy and the U.S. Navy. CARROT is designed to enhance maritime interoperability, strengthen partnerships, and promote regional security cooperation. In Hawaii, U.S. Navy Admiral Steve Kohler, commander of U.S. Pacific Fleet, welcomed Yokosuka Mayor Katsuaki Kamiji during a visit to Joint Base Pearl Harbor Hickam. The meeting highlighted Yokosuka's vital role in the U.S.-Japan alliance and reinforced the two nations' commitment to a free and open Indo-Pacific. This has been your Pacific Pulse. I'm Seaman Colin Ryan.
2: It's time
3: to take a look around the Kanto Plain.
4: This is your Kanto Connection. I'm Senior Airman Alana Walker. The USFJ commands Senior Enlisted Leader Chief Master Sergeant Carlos Damian gives insight on upcoming changes to the overseas cost of living allowance here in Japan.
5: We need to anticipate changes to the cost of living, and it's coming. The yen is at a 40-year low. So as we see some of these COLA changes, I want people to keep in mind that though there are changes, and though it will likely drop to 100, meaning the COLA will be zero, our buying power here in the local economy is still extremely strong. You can still go out and eat. You can still purchase groceries. You can still purchase food. There's still a lot of online retailers that you can take part in to maximize your hard-earned American dollar and how that translates over to Japan.

0: 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Like this or...
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0: ABC News. I'm Chuck Siefertson. A new allegation, a new action regarding Congressman Max Miller, Ohio Republican, who denies allegations of abusing his now ex-wife and daughter. The House Ethics Committee today formally announced an investigation into Miller for alleged domestic violence and abuse or illegal drug use. Sources tell ABC News that President Trump called Miller, telling him his reelection campaign is in jeopardy. Senator Bernie Moreno, Ohio Republican ex-father-in-law of Miller's, wants Miller to resign.
1: This is truly the seventh level of hell. This has been a horrific experience for my entire family. My daughter specifically did not want this to be out in the public.
0: Bail's $1 million for a man arrested for allegedly starting the largest of the three wildfires in Spokane, Washington, that destroyed hundreds of buildings and forced tens of thousands of people from their homes. He went to prison for manslaughter in his father's 2010 killing in Arizona. Oil prices have been dropping as the U.S. tries to get a deal with Iran, but gasoline prices are still high.

0: It could go higher, says Patrick DeHaan. Gas Buddy had a petroleum analysis because of the Ukraine attacks on Russian oil facilities.
1: The loss of refining capacity in Russia is problematic because traditionally Russia is a major exporter of product. Without any product to export after those refineries have been knocked offline, that is becoming another pain point that we're going to have to watch very closely in the weeks and months ahead.
0: Acting Attorney General Todd Blanche has been confirmed by the Senate Judiciary Committee. Blanche can only afford to lose two Republican votes in the full Senate vote ahead, says ABC's Catherine Falders in Washington.
2: He still does have a challenge with the full Senate. He will likely get through, but that doesn't mean it's going to be smooth sailing between now and presumably Saturday night is when that full vote for Blanche, at this point at least, will likely be.
0: You're listening to ABC News.
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4: I'm Seaman Colin Ryans. In the Republic of Korea, U.S. Army soldiers and Korean augmentation to the United States Army soldiers gather for fellowship following the 251st U.S. Army Chaplain Corps birthday ceremony at Camp Humphreys. Ceremony commemorated the history and legacy of the U.S. Army Chaplain Corps. In Sri Lanka, the sixth iteration of cooperation afloat readiness and training concluded following a series of exercises and exchanges between the Sri Lanka Navy and the U.S. Navy. CARROT is designed to enhance maritime interoperability, strengthen partnerships, and promote regional security cooperation. In Hawaii, U.S. Navy Admiral Steve Kohler, commander of U.S. Pacific Fleet, welcomed Yokosuka Mayor Katsuaki Kamiji during a visit to Joint Base Pearl Harbor Hickam. The meeting highlighted Yokosuka's vital role in the U.S.-Japan alliance and reinforced the two nations' commitment to a free and open Indo-Pacific. This has been your Pacific Pulse. I'm Seaman Colin Ryan.
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5: The St. Louis Cardinals won at Yankee Stadium 13-7. Alec Burleson with three homers, six RBIs. Philadelphia sent Washington to a six straight loss, 6-3. Phil's now two games over the Padres for the last NL wildcard spot. San Diego was beaten in the late game 5-1 at Arizona. Tampa Bay's the first place team in the AL East, now by 3.5 games over the Yankees. Rays won 13-9 at Colorado. Junior Caminero with two home runs. He has 32 this year. San Francisco won 5-1 at Texas. The Rangers, who committed five errors, have six losses in a row. Toronto snapped Houston's six-game winning streak 3-1. The Cubs sent the Dodgers to a four-straight loss 10-5. Pittsburgh held on 4-3 at Milwaukee. The Red Sox got catcher Adley Rutschman in trade from Baltimore. Seattle got outfielder Taylor Ward from Baltimore. The trade deadline was at 6 p.m. Eastern.
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9: 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Nice, right? I'm a member of this exclusive club. 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Oh, yeah, baby. Get some.

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1: I'm Seaman Colin Ryans. In the Republic of Korea, U.S. Army soldiers and Korean augmentation to the United States Army soldiers gather for fellowship following the 251st U.S. Army Chaplain Corps birthday ceremony at Camp Humphreys. The ceremony commemorated the history and legacy of the U.S. Army Chaplain Corps. In Sri Lanka, the sixth iteration of cooperation afloat readiness and training concluded following a series of exercises and exchanges between the Sri Lanka Navy and the U.S. Navy. CARROT is designed to enhance maritime interoperability, strengthen partnerships, and promote regional security cooperation. In Hawaii, U.S. Navy Admiral Steve Kohler, commander of U.S. Pacific Fleet, welcomed Yokosuka Mayor Katsuaki Kamiji during a visit to Joint Base Pearl Harbor Hickam. The meeting highlighted Yokosuka's vital role in the U.S.-Japan alliance and reinforced the two nations' commitment to a free and open Indo-Pacific. This has been your Pacific Pulse. I'm Seaman Colin Ryan.
2: It's time
3: to take a look around the Kanto Plain.
4: This is your Kanto Connection. I'm Senior Airman Alana Walker. The USFJ Command's Senior Enlisted Leader, Chief Master Sergeant Carlos Damian, gives insight on upcoming changes to the overseas cost of living allowance here in Japan.
5: We need to anticipate changes to the cost of living, and it's coming. The yen is at a 40-year low. So as we see some of these COLA changes, I want people to keep in mind that though there are changes, and though it will likely drop to 100, meaning the COLA will be zero, our buying power here in the local economy is still extremely strong. You can still go out and eat. You can still purchase groceries. You can still purchase food. There's still a lot of online retailers that you can take part in to maximize your hard-earned American dollar and how that translates over to Japan.
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1: Ever hear this growing up?
2: 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Do you think I'm paying to cool the outside?
1: How about this?
2: Who left this light on?
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1: 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Yes, maybe you're old. Nice sweater. Turn stuff off before you go.
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7: People of Yokota Air Base, do I have some news for you? Pull out your phone and program this number in now. You ready? 042-507-6555. Instead of having to call the base operator from your cell phone to get a hold of 225-RIDE, this is a direct line, making it easier and quicker for you to catch that safe ride home. Again, that number is 042-507-6555. This number isn't replacing 225-RIDE, it's just giving you more options.

0: optimism for an Iran deal. I'm Jack Callahan, Fox News. The Trump administration says it believes there will be a deal with Iran soon, allowing ships to safely transit the Strait of Hormuz. Treasury Secretary Bessent saying the deal could come in a day or two. Iran's foreign ministry says talks with Oman have made progress. Crude oil prices fell another 5% today. The average price of gas ticked down a bit. And Energy Secretary Wright says fuel prices should be coming down in the weeks ahead. All of that fueling a huge day on Wall Street.
1: The Dow skyrocketing 908 points, S&P gaining 136, NASDAQ surging 671.
0: Fox's Laura Cantor reports those were record closes for the Dow and the S&P 500. The Justice Department charging 19 people with defrauding Pennsylvania's Medicaid program of more than $4 million billing the state for home health care either not needed or not provided. Dr. Mehmet Oz, the head of the Center for Medicare and Medicaid Services, says blame the pandemic.
2: COVID appears to have unleashed massive fraud through grifters because criminals knew the federal government would not follow up on the money that was spending out. We told the world we were open for fraud and they could start harpooning us with their spears. No mas, no more.
0: An assistant attorney general says in some cases patients conspired with the fraudsters and shared in the payments. The Senate Judiciary Committee advances the nomination of acting attorney general Todd Blanche on a party line vote.
3: They voted 12 to 10. All Republicans voted to advance Todd Blanche's nomination to the full Senate floor, which will happen later this week. All Democrats opposed this nomination. We heard a lot about the controversial $1.8 billion

0: taxpayer fund that Todd Blanche said no longer exists anymore.
1: Fox's David Spott, a federal appeals court ruling the Trump administration was not authorized to cancel certain green energy projects that had been pushed by the Biden administration. 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
2: This is your News in One. Reporting for AFN Europe, I'm Army Sergeant Nick LaRocco. When it comes to securing the seas, it definitely helps to have some highly skilled neighbors in your corner. The U.S. Navy, alongside NATO allies and partner nations, participated in Exercise Seabreeze in Portland, England. This year's training focused on mine countermeasure operations, dive and salvage missions, and introduced unmanned technologies to bolster maritime security. Commodore of Mine Countermeasures Group 6, U.S. Navy Captain Bill Williams says, simulated mine hunting cannot be replicated in a classroom, and working alongside our allies strengthens the lethality of our combined forces. The annual exercise strengthens joint capabilities between allied and partner navies and prepares them to respond together against future maritime threats. That was your News in One. I'm Army Sergeant Nick LaRocco.
3: Studios in Los Angeles. Here's Dan Beyer.
4: It's a good news, bad news situation for the Atlanta Falcons. We give you the bad news as it's breaking as Falcons edge rusher Jalen Walker reportedly has suffered a torn ACL in camp today. That's according to the NFL Network. News broke earlier today that the Falcons and running back Bijan Robinson have agreed to terms on a three-year extension worth $75 million, making Robinson the highest paid running back in NFL history. The deal breaks down to $25 million per season as he gets $50 million in guarantees. The Ravens and wide receiver Zay Flowers have agreed to terms on a four-year extension worth $140 million. Dolphins president and CEO Tom Garfinkel is stepping down from his position after 13 seasons. Ohio State is the preseason number one in the top 25 college football coaches poll released today. Oregon was second, followed by Georgia, Texas, and Notre Dame. The WNBA expansion team based in Cleveland will be called the Cleveland Sirens and begin play in 2028.
3: We play the artists you love.
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6:10 on this wonderful Wednesday morning. Good morning, Kanto Plays. Minasan, ohayo gozaimasu. We're back on the Kanto Kickstart. We, of course, being me, A1C, Ethan Manalassis, aka Manny on the mic. And oh my goodness, it is so great to be back on the air, especially to report such amazing news. As I can see, the S&P 500, the NASDAQ, and the Dow Jones all closing up very considerably in the green today. Manny on the mic, why are we seeing such a great move upwards when it comes to the S&P 500 closing up 1.79%, the Dow Jones 1.71%, and our biggest winner of the three, the NASDAQ, at a raise of 2.59% today. Oh my goodness. It's just a wonderful, wonderful green day. Green really is one of my favorite colors. I mean, you got nature, right? You got nature. You got like leaves and trees and grass and the stock market. Just amazing things to look forward to when it comes to this trading week. But what is the move? What is making the market move this way? What should I keep in mind when it comes to the stock market, and how does it affect my TSP? All that and more will be covered on later this hour in my segment called the Manny on the Mic Morning Money Minute. It's a segment where I cover the recent movement of the stock market, any kind of influencing factors, and what to keep in mind for the rest of the week and how it affects your TSP as well. Coming up later, we are going to be covering that, and of course, a little bit of developments when it comes to geopolitical news and how that affects markets. So please make sure to stay tuned on in just for a little while longer here on AFN Tokyo, the Eagles serving America's best.

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620, a wonderful Wednesday across the Canto Plains, as we did see the S&P 500, the NASDAQ, and the Dow Jones all close up considerably in the positive, with the NASDAQ closing up as our biggest winner at 2.59%. I'm going to be talking about the reason why we saw such a big movement upwards when it came to the U.S. market in my next segment. However, this segment, I do want to preface my next segment, if that makes sense, with, advice to reach out to a financial advisor, because unfortunately, I cannot tell you how you can allocate, distribute, or manage your money a little bit better because I'm just not authorized to do that, and I'm pretty sure that's like kind of illegal. 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I spoke to one last year and I still use the budget they gave me even to this day because it was so useful. I highly, highly recommend that you give them a call, give them a visit. Typically, you can get them in like honestly the next day or even like within the week. 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

6:24 on this wonderful Wednesday morning. Good morning, Kanto Plays, Minasan, Ohio. Gozaimasu. We're back on the Kanto Kickstart. And oh my goodness, you know, there's a lot of great seasons out there. You know, you think of summer and you think of all the amazing heat on your skin, going out to the base pool, just really enjoying some time by the water. Maybe even think of winter when you think of your favorite season, because it's just so nice to, you know, get out doing some snow sports, maybe some snowboarding, maybe some skiing. But personally, I cannot get over my favorite season, earnings season in the stock market. As we saw, the NASDAQ, the S&P 500, and the Dow Jones all closed up in the positive today, having a green overall in the board when it came to the U.S. markets today. What is going on? Why are we seeing such a big movement upwards? Well, it's going to be covered in my Manny on the Mic Morning Money Minute, which is right now. So without further ado, let me get you into the economic news. So U.S. stocks finished the session with strong gains, like I mentioned, as investors embrace a broad risk-on rally fueled primarily by upbeat corporate earnings and easing energy prices. The S&P 500, the NASDAQ, and the Dow all advanced sharply, with the NASDAQ leading thanks to continued strength in technology and artificial intelligence-related companies. Today's move was driven by several factors, but first, really just, like I mentioned, earnings reports. Earnings season just came in ahead of expectations, reinforcing confidence that corporate profits still remain resilient despite a higher interest rate environment. And investors are also rewarding companies that delivered strong results and strong earnings, particularly in the technology and the industrial sectors, which is why we saw the NASDAQ move incredibly higher today. Also, crude oil declined over the past 48 hours, helping ease concerns about inflation and reducing pressure on bond yields, and lower energy prices generally improve the outlook for consumers and businesses alike, creating a more supportive backdrop for those equities. And on the geopolitical front, markets still remain attentive to global developments, but there were no major escalations that significantly disrupted investor sentiment during today's session. Instead, traders appeared more comfortable shifting their focus back towards, you know, fundamentals, economic data, and earnings season. Oh, that was a lot to cover in just 1 minute, but I do want to give a bit of a closer here, as overall, really today's session reflected improving market confidence. Really great to see that. Even if I look at the past like 5 trading days with the NASDAQ, and we're seeing a about 7% increase. So we are seeing people, you know, go towards those more like risk asset stocks, getting away from like, really safe haven stock. 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Looking over at the weather right now in Tokyo, 72 degrees, hitting a high of 88 degrees later today, dropping right back down to 76 degrees later tonight. We've been seeing, you know, our weather being stuck in that like high 70s, high 80s margin, not really hitting like the 95 plus margin. So we definitely enjoy the cooler weather while we can until it starts to heat right back up. According to the DoD Community Bank, the currency exchange rate for every United States dollar is 152 Japanese yen. I'm going to get you back to some of your favorite music, and later on, we'll talk a little bit more about the geopolitical front coming up here on AFN Tokyo, the Eagle, serving America's best.

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1: I'm Seaman Colin Ryans. In the Republic of Korea, U.S. Army soldiers and Korean augmentation to the United States Army soldiers gather for fellowship following the 251st U.S. Army Chaplain Corps birthday ceremony at Camp Humphreys. The ceremony commemorated the history and legacy of the U.S. Army Chaplain Corps. In Sri Lanka, the sixth iteration of Cooperation Afloat Readiness and Training concluded following a series of exercises and exchanges between the Sri Lanka Navy and the U.S. Navy. CARROT is designed to enhance maritime interoperability, strengthen partnerships, and promote regional security cooperation. In Hawaii, U.S. Navy Admiral Steve Kohler, commander of U.S. Pacific Fleet, welcomed Yokosuka Mayor Katsuaki Kamiji during a visit to Joint Base Pearl Harbor Hickam. The meeting highlighted Yokosuka's vital role in the U.S.-Japan alliance and reinforced the two nations' commitment to a free and open Indo-Pacific. This has been your Pacific Pulse. I'm Seaman Colin Ryan.
2: It's time
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4: This is your Kanto Connection. I'm Senior Airman Alana Walker. The USFJ Command's Senior Enlisted Leader, Chief Master Sergeant Carlos Damian, gives insight on upcoming changes to the overseas cost of living allowance here in Japan.
5: We need to anticipate changes to cost of living, and it's coming. The yen is at a 40-year low. So as we see some of these COLA changes, I want people to keep in mind that though there are changes, and though it will likely drop to 100, meaning the COLA will be zero, our buying power here in the local economy is still extremely strong. You can still go out and eat. You can still purchase groceries. You can still purchase food. There's still a lot of online retailers that you can take part in to maximize your hard-earned American dollar and how that translates over to Japan.

0: Hi, I'm Captain Jacqueline Spiegel. I know that in the military we feel we're supposed to contain our emotions, sometimes even pushing them away to process them later. I've struggled with infertility for over 10 years and recently lost twins at the end of the first trimester. It was in the middle of a long TDY and I had to carry on. Fortunately, I was able to utilize the MFLEX. They helped me process my emotions and get through a very difficult time. And they can be there for you and your family members too. Don't suffer in silence.
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5: 6:45 on this wonderful Wednesday morning, and early on the Kanto KXR, we of course had our Manny on the Mic Morning Money Minute. That was a segment where I went over the recent movement of the market and talked about just what to keep in mind when it comes to the, as we're inching through this trading week, right? And also, as we head into our earnings season, right? We've had so many earnings recently and some pretty good ones at that, as we did see the NASDAQ, gap up today above, I believe it was 2.5% today. Let me see. About 2.59% today. The NASDAQ gapped up. So just recent great movement in the market. But I do want to talk about geopolitics, because why did we see a movement to the green when there are still geopolitical developments going on? Well, in terms of our geopolitical update, the biggest story still influencing markets right now is renewed optimism surrounding diplomatic efforts in the Middle East, particularly discussions aimed at restoring normal shipping routes through the Strait of Hormuz. And while negotiations still remain very fluid and there is still, like, you know, back and forth kind of, investors have responded positively to reports suggesting that progress towards reducing disruptions in one of the world's most just important energy routes. I mean, you think of like roughly one fifth of the world's seaborne oil passes through the Strait of Hormuz, and any disruption to the Strait of Hormuz can push oil prices higher, like we've seen in the past, above $100 a barrel. But we have seen that really decrease over these past two trading days. However, conversely, signs of de-escalations tend to have the opposite effect. So if we see easing concerns over energy supplies and improving investor sentiment, we will see a lower rate when it comes to oils, like we have seen in the past 48 hours. Like I mentioned, markets are still remaining very, very cautious as there are diplomatic negotiations, but those diplomatic negotiations can change quickly, like we have seen in the past. And I think the markets are really just trying to price in, optimism when it comes to reducing tensions, because we are seeing, again, a broad scope with the S&P 500, the NASDAQ, and the Dow Jones all closing up in the positive. And also with the oil closing down as low as it did today, we are seeing people pricing in a more, restoring negotiations, diplomatic efforts, improved optimism when it comes to the markets. But if talks still continue to improve like it has been, we can basically see that in sectors that benefit from lower input costs, like transportation or technology, those like the NASDAQ, for example, could remain supportive like we saw today. But on the other hand, any unexpected escalation could reverse recent gains by pushing oil prices and market volatility even higher. But for now, the market's main message is relatively clear. Investors are responding less to the politics themselves and more to how geopolitical developments are affecting energy prices. inflation expectations and the ultimate like corporate earnings are really just the biggest drivers. And I highly, highly, highly recommend that you do some research on corporate earnings, because that's really been like a huge driver today, as we saw with the NASDAQ closing up as high as it did. I'm going to close out this segment in just a second here, but I do want to mention the weather here in Zama, 75 degrees, hitting a high of 90 degrees later today. There isn't a whole lot of places around the Kanto Plains that are breaking out of that 90 degree zone, but we are seeing that here with Zama hitting a low of 77 degrees later tonight. But I do just want to mention that, you know, this is a ever-evolving development, right? This is an ever-evolving situation between the U.S. and the Middle East. Definitely make sure to do your own research, because even while I'm reporting on it right now, even with all my research that I've done, it could change in an instant. And I highly, highly, highly recommend that you are going to trustworthy, reliable resources, and several of them at that, so that you can stay up to date with what's going on in terms of geopolitics and how that's affecting your TSP. According to the DoD Community Bank, the currency exchange rate for every United States dollar is 152 Japanese yen for every United States dollar. I'm going to get you back to some of your favorite music next hour. We are going to be hearing from NAF Atsugi's command team. So please, if you are stationed at NAF Atsugi, I highly recommend that you stay tuned on in one more time here at AFN Tokyo, the Eagle, serving America's best.

0: ABC News. I'm Chuck Severson. Bail is set at $1 million for a man arrested for allegedly starting the largest of the three wildfires in Spokane, Washington. Flames melted electric and gas lines, says ABC's Alex Stone in Spokane, seeing repair crews.
1: There's actually a dozer that they're bringing in next to us that they're going to be backing in, where there are fire crews right here trying to dig line and clean up the area. But what they're doing is building a road so power crews can get in and try to rebuild the power line. So they're actively doing that right now.
0: The man arrested went to prison for manslaughter in his father's 2010 killing in Arizona. The House Ethics Committee is doing what Ohio Republican Congressman Max Miller publicly urged them to, begin an investigation into him for alleged domestic violence and abuse or illegal drug use. Miller has denied allegations that he abused his now ex-wife and daughter, saying Miller is unfit to remain in Congress, his ex-father-in-law, Ohio Senator Bernie Moreno, saying of his granddaughter,
2: she's going to have high-definition videos, she's going to have news stories, she's going to have everything out there. She's going to read that as an adult going, what the heck happened?
0: Sources tell ABC News President Trump called Miller about his re-election campaign. ABC News Washington managing editor Catherine Falders.
3: Trump expressed concerns over his candidacy and said it was in jeopardy. Now, according to sources, Miller did tell Trump that he was going to stay in the race.
0: Acting Attorney General and AG nominee Todd Blanche has been confirmed by the Senate Judiciary Committee. A full Senate vote is ahead. Blanche could only afford to lose two Republican votes. If he makes it, says ABC News legal contributor James Sample.
4: Technically speaking, what changes is the title. Practically speaking, what changes is very little.
0: Republican Senator Susan Collins of Maine says she'll vote no on Blanche's nomination. In a statement, Collins says, while I believe Mr. Blanche is a capable lawyer, the Department of Justice has become increasingly political. The mayor says Ukraine's capital, Kyiv, is under a ballistic missile attack. 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
6: I'm Seaman Colin Ryans. In the Republic of Korea, U.S. Army soldiers and Korean augmentation to the United States Army soldiers gather for fellowship following the 251st U.S. Army Chaplain Corps birthday ceremony at Camp Humphreys. The ceremony commemorated the history and legacy of the U.S. Army Chaplain Corps. In Sri Lanka, the sixth iteration

0: of cooperation afloat readiness and training concluded following a series of exercises and exchanges between the Sri Lanka Navy and the U.S. Navy. CARROT is designed to enhance maritime interoperability, strengthen partnerships, and promote regional security cooperation. In Hawaii, U.S. Navy Admiral Steve Kohler, commander of U.S. Pacific Fleet, welcomed Yokosuka Mayor Katsuaki Kamiji during a visit to Joint Base Pearl Harbor Hickam. The meeting highlighted Yokosuka's vital role in the U.S.-Japan alliance and reinforced the two nations' commitment to a free and open Indo-Pacific. This has been your Pacific Pulse. I'm Seaman Colin Ryan.
1: From the Fox Sports Studios in Los Angeles, here's Dan Beyer.
2: Bijan Robinson is now the highest paid running back in NFL history as the Falcons gave Robinson a 3-year extension that could be worth up to $75 million. Reports say he gets $51 million guaranteed, the $25 million average annual salary for Robinson, more than any other running back has ever made in the game. The Bears and tackle Darnell Wright agreed to terms on a 4-year, $116 million extension. Wright's $29 million a year is the second most in the NFL for an offensive lineman behind Laremy Tunsil of the Commanders. The Ravens and wide receiver Zay Flowers agreed to terms on a 4-year extension worth $140 million. His average annual salary of $35 million is tied for fourth best in the NFL. Some bad news out of Atlanta is Falcons edge rusher Jalen Walker could miss the season after suffering an apparent ACL injury in practice. Ohio State, the preseason number one in the top 25 college football coaches poll. Oregon second and Georgia third.
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7-Eleven on this wonderful Wednesday morning. And all morning, I've been talking about what's going on in terms of the recent movement in the U.S. markets, any kind of geopolitical developments, and also just kind of what to keep in mind when it comes to, you know, investing in the TSP. But who am I? Well, let me introduce myself first. I am A1C, Aaron First Class, Ethan Manalassis, a.k.a. Manny on the mic. And you're, of course, tuned into the Kanto Kickstart here. Usually with the first half of the Kanto Kickstart, like I mentioned, I like to do like geopolitical news and things that are going on outside of Japan. But for the second hour of the Kanto Kickstart, which is right now, I like to hone in our updates to somewhere a little more localized, especially when it comes to one of our locations in the Kanto Plains, one of which being is going to be our main focus for today, NAF Atsugi. We have a very special guest giving us updates on what's going on around NAF Atsugi coming up later this hour. So please make sure to stay tuned on in. And even if you're not on NAF Atsugi, even let's say you're on, I don't know, Atsugi, Camp Zama, Yokosuka, Camp Fuji, Yokota. Even if you're not on Atsugi is what I'm saying, there are still going to be updates coming up later on in the Kanto Kickstart just for you. So make sure to stay tuned on in regardless here on AFN Tokyo, the Eagle, serving America's best.

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0: 7:28 on this wonderful Wednesday morning. Good morning, Conso. Please hope everyone's waking up here wonderfully. But like I mentioned, I want to welcome back to the show NAFATSUGI Commanding Officer Captain Nicholas LeClaire.
1: Hey, good morning. Thanks for having me back on air.
0: Yeah, absolutely. Good morning, sir. Always a pleasure to have you on the air. And what do you have for our listening audience today?
1: This morning, I want to talk about a great program that we've got offered to our active duty service members and their families. It's called Headspace Mental Health Program.
0: And can you tell us more, our listeners, a little bit of what exactly Headspace is?
1: Yeah, absolutely. Headspace is a provider of the world's most accessible, comprehensive mental health solution. And in 2025, they announced a new partnership with the U.S. Navy. Well, providing a program designed to help sailors and their families take proactive steps towards improved well-being and build critical skills to better manage their mental health. It's a unique opportunity for all service members to receive professional counseling geared towards their mental well-being. There's a wealth of information posted on our command Facebook page, but if you'd like to speak to someone in person, please stop by the Fleet and Family Support Center front desk on the first floor of our headquarters building in building 949, or just give them a call at 264-3372.
0: And in case you just didn't get that, for more information on the Headspace program, you can call the DSN 264-3372.
1: Yeah, thank you for doing that. Yeah, the next item of interest is emergency preparedness and response. We talk about that a lot this time of year. Last week, we had a major earthquake in Kumamoto Prefecture in southern Japan, and it just goes to show you never know when and where it's going to happen. So we need to be prepared to act before, during, and after the quake.
0: Oh, I did hear about that earthquake. This is definitely worth a listen for all of us.
1: We're continuing to foot stomp the importance of preparation. Have your appropriate items in place. Have an emergency kit, a list of things we need, just like the earthquake, in case something happens here in the Kanto Plain. Again, the PA team, public affairs team here at Atsugi, will continue to post safety-conscious graphics and information, and also focus on the preservation of our service members' safety and that for their family members. So with that, I got nothing else for today. I want to thank everybody for joining us, and please be safe both inside and outside the fence line. And it says here on my notes that I'll see you again next time, but this will be my last one before the change of command, so thanks to AFN for everything you've done for Atsugi while I've been here.
0: Oh, no, that's so unfortunate to hear. I'm so sorry about that. Oh, well, we're going to miss you here over at AFN, and I really did want to talk a little bit about that last point that you made before hearing the very bittersweet news, that safety is really everyone's responsibility, right? I mean, safety. There's a safety office on installations that are there to help you stay safe both on and off duty, from traffic safety and workplace inspections to seasonal safety campaigns. They are basically just there to create a safe environment for everybody. So just keep safety in mind in everything you do this week, and honestly, for the rest of your life. I think safety is just an amazing thing to keep in mind. So have a safe day, have a great day, and always listen to AFN Tokyo the Eagle, because we're always serving America's best. Ooh.

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1: I'm Seaman Colin Ryans. In the Republic of Korea, U.S. Army soldiers and Korean augmentation to the United States Army soldiers gather for fellowship following the 251st U.S. Army Chaplain Corps birthday ceremony at Camp Humphreys. The ceremony commemorated the history and legacy of the U.S. Army Chaplain Corps. In Sri Lanka, the sixth iteration of Cooperation Afloat Readiness and Training concluded following a series of exercises and exchanges between the Sri Lanka Navy and the U.S. Navy. CARROT is designed to enhance maritime interoperability, strengthen partnerships, and promote regional security cooperation. In Hawaii, U.S. Navy Admiral Steve Kohler, commander of U.S. Pacific Fleet, welcomed Yokosuka Mayor Katsuaki Kamiji during a visit to Joint Base Pearl Harbor Hickam. The meeting highlighted Yokosuka's vital role in the U.S.-Japan alliance and reinforced the two nations' commitment to a free and open Indo-Pacific. This has been your Pacific Pulse. I'm Seaman Colin Ryan.
2: It's time
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4: This is your Kanto Connection. I'm Senior Airman Alana Walker. The USFJ Command's Senior Enlisted Leader, Chief Master Sergeant Carlos Damian, gives insight on upcoming changes to the overseas cost of living allowance here in Japan.
5: We need to anticipate changes to the cost of living, and it's coming. The yen is at a 40-year low. So as we see some of these COLA changes, I want people to keep in mind that though there are changes, and though it will likely drop to 100, meaning the COLA will be zero, our buying power here in the local economy is still extremely strong. You can still go out and eat. You can still purchase groceries. You can still purchase food. There's still a lot of online retailers that you can take part in to maximize your hard-earned American dollar and how that translates over to Japan.
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10: 7:46 on this wonderful Wednesday morning. Definitely don't be a Richard. I don't know if you just heard that last spot. You don't want to, you know, get really drunk and then max out your credit card. That is not the way to go. But completely out of that topic, I do want to talk about a little bit of a closer here as we are headed out of the Kanto Kickstarter. And well, we are not, but at least me, I am headed out of the Kanto Kickstarter for today. A1C Ethan Manalassis, aka Manny, on the mic. What have we talked about today? Well, we've talked about a few things, one of which being the recent movement in the U.S. market. We saw the S&P 500, the NASDAQ, and the Dow Jones all close up in the positive today, but specifically with the NASDAQ closing up 2.59%, mainly driven by corporate earnings and amazing earnings season. Some people say that their favorite season is summer. Some people say winter. My favorite definitely has to be earnings season, and we are seeing a great one coming into this season. We also talked a little bit to NAF at Atsugi's commanding officer, Captain Nicholas LeClaire, on what's going on around Atsugi for one last time before his change of command. Very, very sad, but it's a bittersweet sadness because I know that he'll have an amazing career ahead of him. That, and also, I do want to mention that Brent crude is trading at approximately $77 a barrel, down about 4.6% to 5% from the previous sessions, showing that, you know, overall geopolitical tension is decreasing. And that can also be tracked by the VIX, or the Volatility Index. If you want more information on how you should stay informed on how, you know, what's going on geopolitically, what's going on in terms of the U.S. market, how that's affecting your TSP, definitely make sure to check out the VIX, which is a volatility index tracks the volatility index for tracks the volatility for the U.S. markets, but also just doing your own research, you know, going out there, checking out reliable resources, reliable, trustworthy resources, and several of them, so you can cross check your information. Closing out of here, I'm talking about the weather in Atsugi. 78 degrees, hitting a high of 88 degrees later tonight, dropping down to 76 degrees following that. And according to the Duty Community Bank, the currency exchange rate for every United States dollar is 152 Japanese yen. So it's so sad when I have to sign out of the Kanto Kickstarter, but do not worry, because I'll be right back here tomorrow talking about what's going on in the U.S. markets. Coming up here, we have my good friend DJ Giuseppe talking about probably music, right? Here at AFN Tokyo, the Eagle, serving America's best.

0: suspected in two other fires. I'm Lisa Lucera, Fox News. That's what authorities in Washington State are saying about the man arrested and charged with setting the most destructive wildfire in Spokane's history.
1: The defendant, appearing by video from jail, gave his name for the record.
2: Aaron Forrest Farinacci.
1: He's been charged with intentionally setting the wildfire that has destroyed hundreds of structures and forced tens of thousands to evacuate areas near Spokane. County prosecutor Preston McCollum asked for
3: a bond amount of no less than $1 million,
1: along with other conditions, which the judge agreed to after Farinacci's lawyer reserved the right to argue bond and conditions later. According to court records, Farinacci denied setting the wildfire.
0: Fox's Grinnell Scott. Farinacci also served 10 years in prison after he was convicted of killing his father in 2010. Los Angeles County fire officials say sparks from an idle transmission tower owned by Southern California Edison caused the 2025 Eaton fire in Southern California. The utility has acknowledged equipment may have been involved, but also said the lack of water kept fire crews from battling the blaze. The Eaton fire killed 19 people and destroyed more than 9,400 homes and businesses. Polls open for another hour in Michigan, where there is a high-stakes Democratic primary for an open congressional seat.
4: The candidates have all voted. Congresswoman Haley Stevens did so in person this morning, as did Republican Mike Rogers. Abdul Al-Sayed says he voted earlier absentee. He did attend a party Monday with like-minded influencers and content creators like progressive commentator Hassan Piker. Stevens says Al-Sayed should distance himself from Piker and that Piker's rhetoric should be denounced.
0: Fox's Rich Edson in Detroit. The winner of tonight's primary will face Republican Mike Rogers in November. 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
5: This is your News in One. Reporting for AFN Europe, I'm Army Sergeant Nick LaRocco. When it comes to securing the seas, it definitely helps to have some highly skilled neighbors in your corner. The U.S. Navy, alongside NATO allies and partner nations, participated in Exercise Seabreeze in Portland, England. This year's training focused on mine countermeasure operations, dive and salvage missions, and introduced unmanned technologies to bolster maritime security. Commodore of Mine Countermeasures Group 6, U.S. Navy Captain Bill Williams says, simulated mine hunting cannot be replicated in a classroom, and working alongside our allies strengthens the lethality of our combined forces. The annual exercise strengthens joint capabilities between allied and partner navies and prepares them to respond together against future maritime threats. That was your News in One. I'm Army Sergeant Nick LaRocco.

0: studios in Los Angeles.
1: Was John Robinson became the highest paid running back in the NFL as he got a 3-year extension from the Falcons today worth up to $75 million. His average annual salary of $25 million is the most for any running back in NFL history. The Ravens and wide receiver Zay Flowers agreed to terms on a 4-year extension worth $140 million. His average annual salary is $35 million. That's fourth most amongst wide receivers in the NFL, tied with Justin Jefferson of the Vikings. And the Bears gave tackle Darnell Wright a 4-year extension worth $116 million, $93 million of that guaranteed. Back to Atlanta, where Falcons edge rusher Jalen Walker went down with an apparent ACL injury in practice. He could miss the upcoming season, according to the NFL Network. Chargers left tackle Rashawn Slater was taken to the medical tent today during 11-on-11 drills. Ohio State's the preseason number one in the top 25 college football coaches poll. Oregon is second.

8:09 on your Eagle Clock. Welcome back to your Konto Kickstart. I am your host, MC3 Seppi, aka DJ Giuseppe, Avon's busiest music nerd. And just like Manny on the mic said earlier, I am going to be talking about music and stuff. That's right. I got a lot of good stuff planned for you guys today, so stick around. But of course, before we get into all of that jazz, I'm going to get you right back into the hits. Next up, we've got Stitches by Shawn Mendes. And of course, you're listening to that all right here on AFN Tokyo, the Eagle serving America's best.

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2: Vehicle accidents are a leading cause of preventable injuries. 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
3: 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That's 042-511-9110 from a cell phone or 911 from a DSN.
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Once again, the app is called Click to Go, and honestly, I've used it before. It is a huge lifesaver, so definitely go check it out. Now, of course, your weather is currently 78 degrees outside. Later in the day, it's going to go up to 88 degrees, and there's going to be a low of 76. It's partly cloudy right now, so I wouldn't really recommend bringing an umbrella, but if you want to play it really safe, then yeah, go ahead. I mean, nobody's stopping you. And of course, your current currency exchange rate is 152 yen for every one US dollar, according to your DOD Community Bank. Now, stick around, because in just a little bit, we are going to be talking about an album that I've recently listened to. It's called Distracted by Thundercat. Stick around, because I'm just going to be giving you my thoughts and opinions on that. But first, I'm going to get you right back into the hits. Next up, we've got Mature by Hilary Duff.

8:23 on your Eagle Clock. Welcome back, everybody. And like I mentioned earlier, we are going to be talking about an album called Distracted by Thundercat. Now, as many of you know, or may not know, Thundercat is a very well-known bassist as well as kind of an all-around producer, mostly known for his crazy bass lines. He's dropped some insane albums, and you've more than likely heard a song by him before. Maybe you don't know that it was by him, but it is one of his songs, probably. I mean, his most popular one, I believe, is Funny Thing or Them Changes. One of those two. I would say Them Changes is more recognizable, but either way, he dropped an album in April 3rd, so it's been about 4 months since then, and I finally got around to listening to it. I've had it downloaded for a really long time, just so that I could go back and listen to it at some point. I was going to listen to it on my flight when I was going on leave, but I never ended up doing that. I just kind of fell asleep. But I did give it a listen last night, and last night was definitely the perfect vibe for this. I think I was just kind of coming down from a really good day, and it was a nice segue into kind of preparing myself to go to sleep. And, you know, I'm not saying that this album is slow, but it's a nice way to end your day. One of the biggest issues that I have here is that this album has a lot of features. I think that Thundercat has some really cool vocals, especially with his layering. But he doesn't really explore that as much as I would want him to in a typical Thundercat album. But I will say that these features are pretty solid. I mean, there's one that I think a lot of people gravitated towards because it's been a while since we've heard anything from this artist. But I think that overall this album is at 8.1 to 8.2. I know that doesn't sound like a lot, but in my ratings, that is a lot. That's, again, 8.1, 8.2. I think this album is really solid. And while some people feel like this is just a bunch of throwaways put into one album, some unreleased tracks just put into one album, I understand that. I don't really care, though. I mean, I think this is great. There's no overarching story. It's just a Thundercat album, and I really like that. I don't know. I just really do. But my top three off of this album are No More Lies with Tame Impala, Funny Friends with ASAP Rocky, and this track that everybody has kind of gravitated towards too, She Knows Too Much with Mac Miller. That's right. There is an In the Vault Mac Miller verse on this album, and it's finally been released from the vault. And I think that, you know, a lot of people who listen to Thundercat also really gravitated towards Mac Miller, especially after that Tiny Desk performance. So it's really nice to see Mac on an album again. You know, it's been a really long time, and I'd love to hopefully get more from Thundercat. I do think that their collaborations are amazing. So yeah, I mean, if you haven't gone to listen to Distracted by Thundercat, I highly recommend it. I think it is a beautiful album. Well, again, there's no overarching story. I think it's a fun time and a nice kind of wind down album. So go ahead and listen to it. But let me know, did you love it? Did you hate it? What would you rate it? In the meantime, I'm going to get you back into the hits. Next up, we've got Girls by the Kid Laroi featuring Kehlani.

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1: I'm Seaman Colin Ryans. In the Republic of Korea, U.S. Army soldiers and Korean augmentation to the United States Army soldiers gather for fellowship following the 251st U.S. Army Chaplain Corps birthday ceremony at Camp Humphreys. The ceremony commemorated the history and legacy of the U.S. Army Chaplain Corps. In Sri Lanka, the sixth iteration of Cooperation Afloat Readiness and Training concluded following a series of exercises and exchanges between the Sri Lanka Navy and the U.S. Navy. CARROT is designed to enhance maritime interoperability, strengthen partnerships, and promote regional security cooperation. In Hawaii, U.S. Navy Admiral Steve Kohler, commander of U.S. Pacific Fleet, welcomed Yokosuka Mayor Katsuaki Kamiji during a visit to Joint Base Pearl Harbor Hickam. The meeting highlighted Yokosuka's vital role in the U.S.-Japan alliance and reinforced the two nations' commitment to a free and open Indo-Pacific. This has been your Pacific Pulse. I'm Seaman Colin Ryan.
2: It's time
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4: This is your Kanto Connection. I'm Senior Airman Alana Walker. The USFJ Command's Senior Enlisted Leader, Chief Master Sergeant Carlos Damian, gives insight on upcoming changes to the overseas cost of living allowance here in Japan.
5: We need to anticipate changes to the cost of living, and it's coming. The yen is at a 40-year low. So as we see some of these COLA changes, I want people to keep in mind that though there are changes, and though it will likely drop to 100, meaning the COLA will be zero, our buying power here in the local economy is still extremely strong. You can still go out and eat. You can still purchase groceries. You can still purchase food. There's still a lot of online retailers that you can take part in to maximize your hard-earned American dollar and how that translates over to Japan.
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0: 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Next time, when you're in a public area, be mindful and respectful of your surroundings.
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4: He said he's not doing so good.
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8:50 on your Eagle Clock. Welcome back, everybody. And like I mentioned earlier, we are going to be talking about some more music news. So this has to do with an album that was recently announced. Now, I can't tell you exactly how long ago it was announced because I just found out about this yesterday through Instagram and kind of doom scrolling on Spotify, actually. I like to do that a lot. But it is Lizzie McAlpine. I'm not the biggest Lizzie McAlpine fan, not because I think she makes bad music or anything. I just haven't really tapped into her music that much. I did listen to her last album, Older, and then the deluxe, Older and Wiser. And I thought that that was a really solid project. It wasn't great. It wasn't perfect. It was really solid, though. I think I gave it like a high six, maybe a low seven around there. So yeah, for my first impression, I feel like that's pretty high. But she's recently announced her latest album, Angel, which is going to release on September 18th, 2026. And she just released the lead single for it. It's called The Light in the Painting. Now, I did give this a listen, and I think that it is a beautiful song. It does kind of slow down a little bit for me, but it picks right back up. I also really like this very new vibe that she's bringing. In a lot of her old music, she's talking about heartbreak and moving on and that kind of stuff. And then with this one, with this song, The Light in the Painting, it feels like she's kind of falling in love, or she's already in love and she's just falling deeper in love, you know. And the music video does help to push that point even further, where she is now hard launching her new boyfriend. Now, I did hear that he is a musician as well. I didn't do my research, though. I didn't really check to see who that was, but she is kind of pushing out this vibe that she's falling in love, or she's falling more in love than she already is. And I think that that's a beautiful vibe, and if this vibe is the kind of energy that is maintained throughout the entire album, then I think that it could be a really solid project. It's set to be 14 tracks, and I think that a whole album about falling in love, I mean, you don't really see a lot of that. You see maybe a little bit in love and then heartbreak, or, you know, one song about being in love and then pure heartbreak. And I hope that, you know, there's this switch up sort of where maybe she has a little bit of doubt in herself, and therefore leads to doubt in the relationship, and then it comes back. She feels strong. She feels more secure in this relationship. I kind of hope that that's what's coming with this album. You know, I did really like Olivia Rodrigo's last album because it dived into all of the stages of being in a relationship, or starting a relationship, being in that relationship, noticing the switches in that relationship, and then eventually losing that relationship. But I do hope that Lizzie McAlpine takes a different approach to this and gives us something a little bit more positive. But that's neither here nor there. We will just have to wait until September 18th, figure that out for ourselves. Hopefully there is another single that releases. I mean, we still got about a month and a half until the album releases. So yeah, I hope there's at least one more single. But if not, then we will just have to wait until September 18th. But to help you get ready for this album, I'm going to get you back into the hits with an absolute banger by Lizzie McAlpine. Next up, we've got Ceilings.

0: G-Pad. Watch do it.
1: We survived outside, all from the music. What? Hey, turn this TV off. Ain't with my type activities, and don't you get involved. Hey, what? How many shit I seen? Send them all. Take a risk or take a trip. You know I'm tripping for my dog. Who you with? Couple sergeants and lieutenants for the get back. This revolution been televised. I fell through with the knickknacks. Hey, young, get your chili up. Yeah, I meant that. Hey, blackout. If they act out, yeah, I did that.
0: Hey, what's up, though? I hate a that's hating on the can they both? I hate them hating on them, then they both broke. If you ain't coming for no chili, what you come for?
1: Feel like he entitled, cause he knew me since a kid. Now cut my granny off and she don't see it how I see it.

0: ABC News. I'm Wayne Cabot. The first polls are closing now in Michigan, with races Washington's watching to see where voters' moods are heading into the midterms. Will voters go with the establishment Democrat for Senate or the progressive insurgent? How do voters feel about Israel? Campaigning to end military aid is Dr. Abdul El-Sayed. Representative Haley Stevens wants to keep the aid. A tally could take a while because there are 700,000 absentee ballots. In the Virginia Republican Senate primary, ABC News projects the winner there is Bert Mizusawa. Max Miller, the Ohio congressman, resisting calls to resign over domestic abuse allegations, says he got one concerned call from the president. Miller telling CNN's Jake Tapper.
1: He called me and he said, Maxie, it's going to be a tough race. And he said, I don't know if you're going to be able to, you know, pull this one out. And you know what, Jake? I reminded him of the same resilience that he had when people told him that he was going to struggle in 2016, and he became the 45th president of the United States.
0: Word tonight that an armed intruder was arrested at the president's golf club in L.A. today. ABC's Aaron Katursky reports now 12 states may have had water plants hit by cyber attacks, likely carried out by Iran.
2: There is no evidence so far of any widespread disruption to water supplies in any of the affected states, but from time to time, certain things have gone offline. Automated systems have gone offline, and the utilities have had to revert to manual controls.
0: The parasitic stomach bug that has killed two people in Michigan is now in 47 states, infecting more than 10,000 people, another 12,000 suspected cases. More than two-thirds of the West is in drought. In Oregon, half the state is now in severe or extreme drought. That is where wildfires have already burned more than 2 million acres. You're listening to ABC News.
3: This is your News in One. Reporting for AFN Europe, I'm Army Sergeant Nick LaRocco. When it comes to securing the seas, it definitely helps to have some highly skilled neighbors in your corner. The U.S. Navy, alongside NATO allies and partner nations, participated in Exercise Seabreeze in Portland, England. This year's training focused on mine countermeasure operations, dive and salvage missions, and introduced unmanned technologies to bolster maritime security. Commodore of Mine Countermeasures Group 6, U.S. Navy Captain Bill Williams says, simulated mine hunting cannot be replicated in a classroom, and working alongside our allies strengthens the lethality of our combined forces. The annual exercise strengthens joint capabilities between allied and partner navies and prepares them to respond together against future maritime threats. That was your News in One. I'm Army Sergeant Nick LaRocco.
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5: Atlanta Falcons running back Bijan Robinson is now the highest paid running back in NFL history, agreeing to a 3-year extension worth $75 million. Breaks down to $25 million per season. Robinson gets $51 million guaranteed as part of the extension. The Ravens gave wide receiver Zay Flowers an extension, 4 years, $140 million, more than $100 million guaranteed for Flowers. The Bears ink tackle Darnell Wright to an extension, 4 years, $116 million. Reports say he gets $93 million guaranteed. Falcons edge rusher Jalen Walker could miss the season after suffering an apparent ACL injury in practice.